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1: The house is finished. If you have been following Corinne Hawthorne's journey to build her home on YouTube, finished product is up there now in case you haven't had a chance to check it out yet. Ms. Hawthorne on the way with Won't He Do It. We also got Ricky Dillard and Ron Carter for you on this Friday Praise Party. I'm Victor Sosa. How about this summer vacation getaway? I know you'll take us with you on the iHeartRadio app, but you're looking for the most cost-effective way to fly out of town. If you're planning your summer vacation, you might want to fly on a Saturday. I know what you're thinking. I don't want to give up a weekend day for a vacation, Victor. But you know what? These prices are going in one direction, up. More and more airlines are telling you it's going to be one of the most expensive summers on record because of the cost of fuel. The fact is, flying on Saturday can help you spend as much as 20% less on airfare compared to other days of the week.
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0: Baltimore's Good News Station. We are having 600. More great music all the way tonight from Kirk Franklin. We've also got Otis Kemp and Tasha Page Lockhart, as well as James Fortune. Appreciate you being a part of this Friday Praise Party with me. I'm Victor Sosa, 888-646-6167. I'm asking for a little self-reflection tonight. A trait of yours, not like you're going to stop doing it anytime soon, but something that you do that you know gets on people's nerves, but you're sorry, not sorry.
1: Hey, it's Marette Brown-Clark here to let you know that Heaven 600 is rolling out

0: 7600, Baltimore's Good News Station. Friday Phrase Party's got Dorinda Clark Cole as well as Fred Hammond and Brent Jones. We definitely got what you need for tonight and all weekend long right here on Victor Sosa. Hey, Jen, I appreciate you taking the challenge with me here. Jen's been waiting on hold for the last minute or two to share this topic of conversation I asked about a little while ago. Something that you're in the habit of doing that you know gets on other people's nerves, but to be honest, you kind of get a kick out of it.
1: I've been doing this since 2008, and I'm not going to stop doing it. So the thing I do that annoys everyone is whenever I leave a function or just anything, instead of saying goodbye, everyone, I'll go Seacrest out.
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0: 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You ready for some more?
1: I sure am. I'm lining them up for us. Yolanda Adams, The Battle is the Lord's. We've also got Pastor Mike Jr. and Turn It Around. Happy to hear from you, too, if there's something in particular you'd like. 888-646-6167. 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Hit that red microphone button to send me a voice message. Meantime, I'm about to check in with my guy, Keith. I asked a question that's a little different tonight, Keith. Something you're in the habit of doing that probably works some people's nerves, but it's really your jam, so you're going to keep on doing it.
2: I like to be quiet at work. People will want to gab at me and just talk all the live long day, and I just will go, yes, cool, okay. And then I'll go right back to what I'm doing, and sometimes I'll talk, but other times I just prefer to be silent. I like just being in the zone.
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1: FYI, we have not stopped giving away the cash. 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
1: Welcoming you to the weekend with a lot more songs you can sing along with for your Friday night. Charlie Wilson's I'm Blessed, some Marvin Sapp, as well as Lisa Noel Smith and the Brown Singers. That and more for you tonight on The Praise Party. I'm Victor Sosa. So what do you do that you realize gets on other people's nerves once in a while, but, you know, you can't help it? It's just part of what you do and who you are. What's something like that for you, Lena?
2: I make this horrible sound in my throat when it's, like, itching. Like, if something, if I'm allergic to it, I'll just, like, make this horrible sound. But it feels really good.
1: 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Sorry, not sorry is right.
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your life as a believer, when you're going to question if God is really on your side. And the reason why you're questioning it is because of the simple fact it seems like the devil is hitting you with everything that he can possibly throw at you. 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You need to remember that the only reason why you're in that position now is because God had ordered your steps. And the only reason why the devil is hitting you like he's hitting you is because he has literally peeked into your future.

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0: 7600, Baltimore's good news station. Official start of summer is still 9 days away, but we may still be summering long after summer has come to an end. Tell you why in a second. We got Kirk Franklin as well as Anthony David and Nigel Blessed for you on the Praise Party this evening. So, it's been part of global warming for a while, and it's been building to something just like this. If you're a fan of the heat, I'll be honest with you, I am. Summer is my favorite season. You're going to like this. Global warming has caused summers across most of North America and even in Europe to now last roughly 30 days longer than they did in the 1960s. So scientists are going to have to kick around the idea of changing the dates of our seasons because summer's really not going to end in mid-September, even if that's what we're used to.
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0: Evan 600. Well, Friday night is just about done, but the weekend's still really just getting started. 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
1: Make a joyful noise unto the Lord, all ye lands, and come on, let's serve the Lord with gladness. I'm Kim Harford Johnson. Happy Saturday. Yes. We made it to God be the glory, and what a blessing it is for us to be together. We're always better together, right? And of course, I got more to uplift and inspire you on this June 13th, a special day on the national calendar, and I'll tell you what that is later this hour. Right now, God's Property, Kirk Franklin, Myron Butler, love.

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1: Greater is he that is within me than he that is in the world. I'm Kim Harper Johnson. Happy Saturday, yay, an early Saturday morning. To God be the glory, we made it. And of course, we thank you for listening in, as always. And more hits on the way from your favorites like Fred Hammond, Let the Praise Begin, Travis Greene, Intentional. Well, I got a quick shout out. That's what it's all about. You know, I love giving honor to whom honor is due, to Asia Wilson. Yeah, she became the fastest player in WNBA history to reach 6,000 career points. Yeah, in a recent game, she finished with 34 points, 12 rebounds, 9 assists, and 3 blocks. And Wilson, she reached the milestone in just 278 games. Yes, so she has become the 19th player in WNBA history to score 6,000 career points. All right now, way to go, Asia. Love giving honor to whom honor is due. Shout out. Hey, that's what it's all about.
2: It's Marette Brown Clark. And so Miss Cassie sends me a positive word every morning. I call it a God wink. Lets me know that somebody thought about me. And I always love to pass that on to you. God loves you. I love you. And Miss Cassie loves all of us. So what did Miss Cassie have to

0: but you are praying for. Why? Because it's coming. Amen. Thank you, Miss Cassie, for that reminder. Tune in tomorrow to hear what Miss Cassie said to me. Remember, it's always a happy time on a Good Morning with Morette on Heaven 600.
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1: Bless the Lord as we welcome Vanessa.

1-800-875-5600. Our God always, always causes us to triumph, to win. Yeah, we are victors, never victims. In the mighty and matchless name of Jesus, I'm Kim Harper Johnson. It's June 13th, and yes, it's a special day on the national calendar. And I'll tell you what it is. Of course, I'll share that with you. I'll do that straight ahead, so keep it here. Right.

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1: Who is this King of Glory, the Lord of Hosts, the Lord strong and mighty in battle? Jesus. He is the King of Glory. No doubt about it. Kim Harford Johnson with you. Happy Saturday. Yay. Listen, we've got more hits on the way. Walter Hawkins, Be Grateful. Group Fire, I Can Count on You. Well, June 13th is a special day on the national calendar. It's hashtag National Outlet Shopping Day. 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

1600 Baltimore's Good News Station. God is great, and he is greatly to be praised, from the rising of the sun to the going down of the same, Jesus. Ah, name above every name. Give him all the honor, glory, and praise. Yes, he's worthy. I'm Kim Harper Johnson. Happy Saturday to you. Thanks for listening in at home, at work, in your cars, on your radios, and on those smart devices. Yeah, with the free iHeart Radio app. Free never sounded so good. Here's Reed's Temple Choir. I am. You are blessed.

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1: Stand still and know that He is God. Hallelujah. God is in control. Let's turn it over to Jesus. Watch Him work it out. Kim Harper Johnson. Yes, it's a happy Saturday. Yay. Got Pastor Mike Jr. on the way. I got it. A classic by the Reverend James Cleveland and Aretha Franklin. Don't you dare miss it. That's a hit you don't want to miss. It's straight ahead. Well, we are just 6 days away from the next federal holiday, Juneteenth. Yes, it's a blend of June and the number 19. Also called Freedom Day, Jubilee Day, Emancipation Day, and Black Independence Day. You know, while it is the longest running African-American holiday, it achieved federal holiday status when President Joe Biden signed it into law in June 2021. So yeah, Juneteenth on the way this Friday, June 19th.
2: 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Wishing you moments of tranquility and divine stillness in the midst of the day's hustle. Good morning.
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Heaven 600. Hi, this is Kim Harper Johnson. Tell us your good news. 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Hit the red talkback mic while streaming Heaven 600 on iHeartRadio.

Kevin 600. God's grace is sufficient. Yes. And it is so amazing. Talking about that amazing grace on this happy Saturday. I'm Kim Harper Johnson, keeping you company. Yes. And I've got a great one for you. The legendary Clark Sisters, Mariah Carey, Jesus, I do.

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1: Be steadfast, unmovable, always abounding in the work of the Lord. Jesus, I do. Surrender. Give him your all. Kim Harper Johnson with you. Happy Saturday. Got Evelyn Turrentine AG on the way. Work it out. Maverick City Music, run to you. Well, a 1,200-pound bronze sculpture honoring former President Barack Obama and former First Lady Michelle Obama now welcomes visitors at the Presidential Center's Entry Plaza. It is a beautiful sculpture and a beautiful statue. And it sits in front of former President Barack Obama's Presidential Center, which will have its grand opening this Friday, Juneteenth. And the figures are waving figures, and it's become a popular attraction already in Chicago, drawing guests, you know, that are eager, you know, to take that selfie and photos. The towering Obama sculpture debuting as a new landmark at Presidential Center. That'll be a great road trip to check that out, right?
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1: Bless the Lord, O my soul, and all that is within me. Bless his holy name. We must praise. Hallelujah. That's the highest praise on this early Saturday morning to all of our overnight crew. Yeah, working smart, not hard, right? And to those of you that are on the road, our truck drivers and those who are traveling, we are praying for traveling grace and mercy in the mighty and matchless name of Jesus. Amen. And of course, we got more to inspire, to keep you uplifted. Got the Winans tomorrow.

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1: I had fainted unless I had believed to see the goodness of the Lord in the land of the living. Yes. Don't look down. Don't look around. Look up to the hills. That's where our help comes from. All of our help comes from the Lord. He made heaven and earth. God has made a way for you. Somebody need to hear that on this early Saturday morning. Listen, I'm Kim Harper Johnson, got the Prince of Gospel Music, John P. Key, Jesus is Real on the way. Donald Lawrence, bless me, the prayer of Jabez. Well, congratulations is in order to Lisa Knowles Smith and the Brown Singers. Yeah, you know, they've got one of my favorite songs, Promises. Well, congratulations to them. They have officially made the 41st Stellar Gospel Music Awards ballot. Yes, in all five categories that they were nominated in, they've made the ballot for Song of the Year, Female Artist of the Year, Duo Chorus Group of the Year, Producer of the Year, and Quartet of the Year. And well-deserved. Won't God keep his promises? Congratulations to Lisa Knowles Smith and the Brown Singers. Yes, it is a blessing indeed. The 41st Annual Stellar Gospel Music Awards, taking place in Charlotte, North Carolina this year.
2: 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So what did Miss Cassie have to say to us on this morning? She said, hello, good morning. Every morning is a new beginning, a new blessing, a new hope. It's the perfect day because it's God's gift. Have a blessed, hopeful, perfect day to begin with. Thank you, Miss Cassie. Tune in tomorrow to hear what Miss Cassie said to me. Remember, it's always a happy time on a Good Morning with Marette on Heaven 600.
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Baltimore's Good News Station, Heaven 600. Let not your heart be troubled. You believe in God, Jesus says, believe also in me. Whatever you're facing, hey, the Lord will make a way somehow. Hallelujah. I'm a witness to that. It's a happy Saturday. Yay. Got PJ Morton, Mercy.

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1: Surely goodness and mercy will follow us all the days of our lives. Kim Harper Johnson, yeah, that's me, keeping you company. Happy Saturday. Love being with you. Thanks so much for listening in. Hey, we got Bishop T.T. Jakes on the way. Let's just praise the Lord. Anthony Evans, you're not finished. Well, listen, today, make it top priority to reach out to connect to somebody you hadn't heard from in a while. Yeah. God places you, you know, that someone on your mind, act on it. Yes, that family member, that friend. Go ahead and make that phone call. Let them hear your voice. And if possible, call and say, hey, let me come by and check on you. You never know what your company, with your voice, your presence will do to uplift and encourage somebody today. So make it a priority to connect today. Reach out to that someone you hadn't heard from in a while. You just feel in your spirit you should call and encourage them with God's word. All right? Do that today.

0: 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Yep, right here on Heaven 600.
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1: We can boldly say the Lord is our helper. Ah, yes. God is a very present help in the time of trouble. You don't have to wait till the trouble is over or the battle is over. Hey, you can shout right now and praise him in the middle of whatever. Oh, he's worthy. Hallelujah and hallelujah anyhow. Kim Harper Johnson, happy Saturday. Yay. Listen, get those Bibles ready. Got some spiritual food for your soul. Yeah, later this hour. That's where I give you a scripture to read for yourself. All right, get your Bibles ready. Right now, Helen Baylor.
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1: Enter into his gates with thanksgiving and into his courts with praise. Hallelujah. Kim Harper Johnson, yeah, got Ty Tribbetts. If he did it before, you know it, he can do it again. Same Jesus. Yesterday, today, and forevermore. Got a great church medley by Dottie McClurkin you don't want to miss. Well, a quick reminder for you, the third Sunday in June is coming up. And of course, that's June 21st. That is Father's Day, right? Where we honor, salute, and celebrate fathers and father figures everywhere. Of course, we do that every day, right? But June 21st, Father's Day, is a little extra special love on dads. Okay, so just a reminder, so get everything together so you can plan a special day with your dad. And for those who will be missing dad on Father's Day, do something in his honor to uphold and celebrate his memory. Yes, and pay it forward with all the wisdom that he imparted in you. You can now give it to somebody else. Father's Day is June 21st.
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1: Be strong in the Lord and in the power of his might, oh, like a good soldier. In the army of the Lord, Kim Harper Johnson with you. Happy Saturday. And yes, get those Bibles ready. Got that spiritual food for your soul. Man will not live by bread alone, but with every word that proceed out of the mouth of God. Spiritual food for your soul is straight ahead. Right now, James Fortune in the room. Yeah.

0: 600, Baltimore's Good News Station. In the presence of the Lord, there is fullness of joy. Hallelujah. Kim Harper Johnson on this happy Saturday. Thanks for listening, and I pray that all is well with you and yours. Got the Reverend Clay Evans on the way, and more hits to keep you uplifted and inspired. Right now, it's time for some spiritual food for your soul. Got that Bible? Awesome. If not, go get it. God's word is a lamp unto our feet. It's a light unto our path. The flower fades, the grass withers, but the word of our God shall stand forever. Read 2 Corinthians chapter 4, verse 18. 2 Corinthians chapter 4, verse 18. God's word will not return void. No, it won't return empty. God's word will fill. It will heal. And God's word will reveal. Get your Bible. Read. Meditate. Study for yourself what is written. It's spiritual food for your soul.
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1: Bless the Lord, O my soul, and all that is within me, bless his holy name. From the rising of the sun to the going down of the same. Praise the Lord. Every praise. Oh, he's worthy. Kim Harper Johnson, good morning. Happy Saturday. 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It's an early one. To God be the glory. 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Yeah, let us exalt his name together. We're better together. 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

0: 1-800-600. All of the promises of God are yea and amen. That's yes, and so be it. I'm Kim Harper Johnson. Happy Saturday. Good morning. Got Lamar Campbell, the Spirit of Praise. It's all about the love. The First Lady of Gospel. Yeah, Pastor Shirley Caesar. It's all right. It's okay. Got that hit for you. It's on the way. Well, yes, the first official day of summer is June 21st, the third Sunday in June. And it's also another special day. Yeah, you already know Father's Day. So we got two hits on June 21st. The first official day of summer, and of course, Father's Day. But I know in most cities, it's starting to already feel like summer. Got some hot temperatures across the nation. But officially, summer begins on the third Sunday in June, Father's Day, June 21st.
1: It's Marette Brown Clark, and every morning at 7:40 a.m., I share with you what Miss Cassie said to me. I thank God for this new day, this new week. We're not here by accident. Thank you, Jesus. We're here because God has plans for us. He has a purpose for each and every one of us. May God protect us. Yes, Lord. Guide us and use us for His glory today and always. Amen. Amen. Thank you, Miss Cassie. I love you so much. Tune in tomorrow to hear what Miss Cassie said to me. Remember, it's always a happy time on a good morning. Morning with Marette on Heaven 600.
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Heaven 600, it's Kim Harper Johnson. Got a church announcement? Well, send us a voice message on our talkback mic. 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

Heaven 600. As for me and my house, oh, we will serve the Lord. And let's serve him with gladness. Yes, I'm happy. I'm glad about it. And listen, today, June 13th, is somebody's happy birthday. And I'm going to help you celebrate, yeah, with a gift from me to you. It's straight ahead. Don't you miss it. Here's Nia Allen. Lord, I

1-800-600. Jesus is a friend that sticks closer than a brother. 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And we know he loves us, for God so loved the world. He gave his only begotten son. Hallelujah. Kim Harper and Justin, good morning to you. Got more hits on the way. Evangelist Beverly Crawford, it's about time for a miracle. Fred Hammond, love never fails. Well, it's June 13th. Happy birthday to Rose D. Slaughter, celebrating on today. And if you're listening in, Kim, it's my birthday too. Hey, what about me? No worries. I got you. Happy birthday. Happy birthday. Happy birthday to you. Oh, yeah, it is a gift from me to you. And it's from my heart. You're welcome. Whatever your celebration is this Saturday, work, church, wedding, anniversary, or maybe you're celebrating because it is Saturday. Well, this is the day that the Lord has made. Rejoice and be glad in it. And again, I say rejoice.

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1: 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Here's what's new on

Baltimore's Good News Station, Heaven 600. The Lord is good, and he's good to all, and his tender mercies are over all his works. And on this morning, this happy Saturday, we receive brand new mercies. Great is our God's faithfulness. I'm Kim Harford Johnson. Thanks for listening in. God bless you, you, and you. I pray that all is well with you and your family. Well, listen, June is African American Music Appreciation Month. We're celebrating gospel music and its artists. Got a special tribute on the way, so keep it right here. Right now, a classic by Douglas Miller, My Soul Has Been Anchored in the

0: 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We've added the lyrics. 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
1: I live, yet not I, but Christ lives in me. Kim Harper Johnson, happy Saturday morning to you and yours. I pray that all is well. Got Chicago Mass Choir on the way. Thank you. Thank you, Jesus. And a classic by Andre Crouch. Don't you miss it. June is African American Music Appreciation Month, and we're celebrating gospel music and its gospel artists. Celebrating the one, the only, Tamela Mann. Yes, American gospel singer and actress. You know that Tamela began her career as a singer with the gospel group Kirk Franklin and the Family. Yep, and then she went on to have a great solo career. And she's won Grammy Awards. She won a Grammy Award for that hit, God Provides, and so many others. And of course, we know Tamela as Cora Simmons in all of Tyler Perry's movies and plays. Along with her Grammy Award, Mann has earned many other accolades and honors, including multiple NAACP Image Awards, Billboard Music Award, American Music Awards, and a BET Award. The one, the only, Tamela Mann. We celebrate and salute you during African American Music Appreciation Month.
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Heaven 600, hello, this is Kim Harper Johnson. 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

0: 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Thank God for Jesus. Kim Harford Johnson with you on hashtag National Outlet Shopping Day. 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You do a little shopping. 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Family and friends on today. Hashtag National Outlet Shopping Day. Yeah, that's today. Here's Pastor Mike Jr. Turn it around.
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0: that he gave his only begotten son, that whosoever believes in him will not perish, but have

0: 1600, Baltimore's Good News Station. Our hope and expectation is in the Lord Jesus. Yes, turn it around, Jesus. Turn it around. Won't he do it? Yes, he will. I'm Kim Harper Johnson. Got more hits and inspiration on the way just for you. So keep it right here. Yes, it's been a pure blessing, a pleasure, and it's always a ball to be with you on a happy Saturday, reminding you that we serve a promise keeper. And according to God's word, all of his promises are yea and amen. That's yes, and so be it. Here's a promise. We know that God calls us all things to work together for good. To those that love God, to those that are called according to his purpose. No matter what you may be facing, good or bad, it's all good. In the end, we win. It's God's promise. Yay and amen.
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2: 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MTA Commuter Connections is a weekly public affairs program which explores state transportation services and issues. MTA Commuter Connections is made possible by the MTA, Maryland Department of Transportation, and this station.
3: The MTA Police Force is looking for a few good men and women to fill the ranks in its mission to protect and serve. Perhaps you have what it takes to join them. MTA Police Lieutenants Crystal Briley and Janera Lawson are here with more on these MTA Police recruiting efforts. Welcome to Commuter Connections.
4: Thank you for having us.
3: So we have a lot to talk about. So first, we just want to jump in. What is the mission of the MTA Police?
4: The mission of the Maryland Transit Administration Police Force is to professionally enforce the law and to protect its transit community, employees, and facilities with dignity and respect.
3: So what area are MTA Police responsible for serving and protecting?
5: The areas that MTA Police are responsible for serving and protecting will be a wide range of transit-related areas to include bus, metro subway, MARC train, commuter bus. In addition to those that I've named, we also are responsible for the safety of MTA-owned, property-owned infrastructures to include stations, light rail, yards, rail yards, maintenance facilities, and administrative offices. Even with that being said, we have a very, our jurisdiction expands throughout the state of Maryland.
3: So that's a lot of territory to cover. So how many people do we have that are like sworn in on the force?
4: So currently MTA Police Force has 230 sworn and non-sworn members combined. Together, these individuals play a critical role in ensuring the safety and security of the MTA Police Public Safety Network.
3: With all the territory we have to cover and 230 members on the force, it seems like we have some hiring to do.
5: Quite a bit.
3: So tell me a little bit about the hiring and what we're looking for.
5: So we're looking for entry-level police officers, certified and lateral police officers to join the ranks within the ranks. Also with those, in addition to the sworn police officer positions, we're looking for a variety of civilian roles. Those roles include the police communication, uniform civilian personnel, as well as administrative positions. The opportunity has arose for us to have these newly created positions due to the expansion of the department. So vacancies have also risen due to promotion, retirement, and also the overall growth of the agency. I would say that our staffing does a great job with doing assessment and making those adjustments according to the operational demands. So with that being said, that is the reason why our numbers tend to fluctuate with openings, but we are definitely hiring for a lot of different positions.
3: Okay, so can you tell me a little bit about the qualifications to become an MTA police officer?
4: Some of the qualifications to become a Maryland Transit Administration police officer is you must be 21 years of age by the time you graduate the academy, have a valid driver's license, be a U.S. citizen, have a high school diploma or GED, and you also must meet the minimum standards required by the Maryland Police Training Commission.
3: So say someone meets all of those requirements. What type of personality are you looking for someone to join the force?
5: Okay, so I would say a combination of things. We would have personality qualities as well as our professional traits. We ask that integrity, because that's one of our essentials, having a great integrity basis, and having excellent communication, interpersonal skills is important and very crucial dealing with the public. I would say emotional resilience, which is at an all-time high now, being able to, you know, manage your stress levels because we have a lot of officers who deal with high-pressured situations. And overall, just problem-solving, critical thinking skills, being able to be a team player, and just having a high level of professionalism. People who want to do the job are pretty much our best ones for the job.
3: Okay. So we got all that clear. Now the question that I'm sure our viewers want to know, what is the starting salary and the benefits for this type of position?
4: The starting salary with MTA Police Force is $58,593. When you graduate the academy, your salary will increase by $13,000. For certified and lateral officers, the salary is different. It's higher depending on the years of service. Also, why MTA Police? We offer a generous pension plan. We also offer medical benefits. We have 10 paid vacation days per year. When you graduate the academy, you'll get 44 college credits. And also we offer tuition reimbursement, which I am proudly taking a part of now.
3: Awesome. Congratulations on that.
4: Thank you.
3: And so how does one apply for these positions?
5: Well, there's two ways you can apply. You can apply with our website, which is mta.maryland.gov/police, where you can apply online, or you can take advantage of our walk-in testing. We conduct those twice out of the month, one on a Saturday and one on a Sunday, where you can come in and just take advantage of the opportunity of doing a fast track of the overall hiring process.
3: And after someone has applied, what can they expect?
4: So after you put in the application, you will attend a walk-in testing session. At this session, you will do a written examination, a physical agility test. Then you will do an oral interview and complete a detailed background investigation packet.
3: Okay, so we have our next steps. Say I get hired. What's the training process like?
5: Well, the training process is typically 6 to 8 months. It depends on the academy the candidate attends. Once they attend that, there's a series of essential objectives that that candidate will have to cover, to include constitutional law and criminal law, report writing, de-escalation techniques, defensive tactics. Also within that curriculum, you will have to cover use of force policies, emergency vehicle operations, field sobriety, and also firearm proficiencies. Our object is to actually have the candidate and the officers prepared to just be mentally and physically prepared and have all the skills and the necessary knowledge to serve and protect the community.
3: Wonderful. And now I just want to go say I get hired. I've done all of the process. What about upward mobility?
4: So there's numerous opportunities for upward mobility within the Maryland Transit Administration Police Force. We have several specialized units. We have the anti-terrorism team, the criminal investigation unit. We have the motorcycle unit and the canine unit, just to name a few. Additionally, if officers wish to take a leadership role, there's plenty of opportunity to do so in our competitive promotional process.
3: For viewers who might have questions about becoming an MTA police officer, where can they go for more information?
5: Sure, you can go to our website, which is mta.maryland.gov/police, or you can give us a call at 410-454-1641, where you could speak with a recruiting officer who will guide you through the process.
3: Thank you so much for joining us today.
4: Thank you for having us.
3: MTA's efforts and focus is not just in the area of recruiting. It's also in developing new talent, all through its MTA Bus Maintenance Apprenticeship Program. It's an initiative which is making a difference. Our Austin Todd introduces you to the success story of Anita Bush, an apprenticeship program participant.
2: Bus maintenance, a tough hands-on job that keeps our city moving. And for years, it's been a male-dominated field, but times are changing. Meet Anita Bush, the first female apprentice in the MTA's Bus Maintenance Apprenticeship Program, and a trailblazer in every sense of the word. For Anita, the journey began behind the wheel as a bus driver, but she wanted to understand the machines she drove from the inside out.
0: When I was on the street driving the bus, I always wondered, why was the bus shutting down? Now I'm here in maintenance, knowing why the bus shut down, and sometimes it can be a simple thing as low coolant, and I'm able to fix that now.
2: Guiding Anita through grease and grit is her mentor, a veteran in the field with more than 2 decades under the hood.
6: Well, I wanted to be able to pay it forward to the next generation of mechanics. I think Anita is awesome. She listens, she has a great mindset, and she don't hesitate to ask any questions. It don't matter how many times. And like, my goal is just to make sure she in a safe space where it's like she can ask those questions.
0: Jamal, he's so amazing, but his patience and compassion for me learning, and not just for what he's teaching me, but for me as a person, and I'm so grateful for it. But all this is new to me. I've never worked on cars, anything maintenance work prior to here, so I've probably asked a question like 4 times and he will break it down fully each time. I've always wanted to be in maintenance. Being a bus driver, I became stagnant, and it gave me the push to apply for the apprentice program. I always want to be the woman who can do a man's job, honestly.
2: Bus maintenance has long been male-dominated. Anita's presence challenges old perceptions and sometimes comes with its own set of challenges.
0: A lot of attention. And first, it was overwhelming, but now everyone is saying that I'm doing the job just like any man could. I feel really good, and I'm so proud of myself that I'm here, and I was granted the opportunity to do so.
2: As a mentor in and out of the shop, Jamma says there are a few key things every mentor should do.
6: The main thing is just listening, just hearing them out and not assuming anything, and just understanding that people come from different backgrounds and just having a certain level of patience. Just being able to like give back, and then when the person get that aha moment, you able to like share it with them. Just because you're a good mechanic doesn't mean that you're gonna be a good teacher. So just being able to like, cause I'm learning too as I'm teaching.
0: I feel anybody can be an apprentice, but it's your mindset. If you wanna come here and actually do the work and actually learn, then anybody could.
2: Anita's goal, growing to be the best mechanic she can be.
0: Electrical work is what I really wanna be the best at. Everything here but electrical work, because it's more of a challenge, and I wanna take that on. And honestly, to pass all the knowledge that I've learned to women who wants to enter this field, and hopefully they can see the confidence in me and they can gain it as well. But it's really becoming the best mechanic I can be and soaking it all in.
2: From driver to mechanic, now apprentice and role model, Anita's journey is helping to rewrite the future of bus maintenance.
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7: Thanks, Courtney. I'm so glad to be here.
3: So your team is pretty brand new here at MTA. How long have you all been in existence?
7: The inaugural Rider Experience Team was established in January of 2024. It's the agency's priority to make sure that we were focused on keeping our riders at the center of our decision-making process. It's really important for us. We realized that traditional customer service information type of work wasn't enough, and that we wanted a team that was dedicated to making sure that we're reaching riders, meeting them where they're at, learning about their experiences to help enhance and improve their experience.
3: And how important is that connection?
7: Oh my, that connection is like so vital. It's really important for us to connect with our riders. Our mission is to make sure that we elevate and we amplify the voice of our riders, and that we're doing that by actively collaborating with, not for, I like to really emphasize that, with them and with our operators and with our MTA staff. It's really important to make sure that we're collaborating to co-create solutions with them to enhance and improve their experience.
3: And how often do you get to engage with the public in this way?
7: Yeah, we often engage on a monthly basis and sometimes weekly, depending where we are in our innovation process. We go out into the field and we have one-on-one conversations with our riders. It's important to make sure we're meeting them where they're at. So we find them at bus stops, transit hubs, and riding along on the vehicles as well.
3: And how many members are there on your rider experience team?
7: Yeah, we have 5 full-time members. We have members with a variety of backgrounds and experiences, everything from data analysis, communications and marketing, community engagement, public involvement, change management, bus operations, and more.
3: What kind of information do you glean from those interactions?
7: We learn a lot from those interactions. We look at our work through 3 key strands of information. One is quantitative, one is qualitative, and one is inspirational research. And our qualitative is the type of information we gather from the stories and experiences that our riders share with us. This helps humanize their story and helps us understand and empathize with the challenges, the pain points, the struggles they have, but also identify opportunities that we have with them as well.
3: It sounds like having this team on board at MTA is going to make great change, and I'm sure our riders will appreciate it. Thank you so much for joining us.
7: Thank you, Courtney.
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3: Modernizing transit also means investing in infrastructure. One of the agency's most ambitious projects is the Light Rail Modernization Project. Project Director Allison Scott joins us to explain what improvements are coming and how they'll enhance service. Thank you for joining us.
9: Thanks for having me.
3: So can you give us an overview of the Light Rail Modernization Project?
9: Absolutely. So in 2024, MTA won a competitive rail vehicle replacement grant, which brought $213 million to our agency to modernize and replace our existing vehicle fleet. Beyond that, the program also consists of modernizing our stations and track, upgrades to our maintenance facilities, and replacement of our traction-powered substations, which provide the power to the light rail system.
3: And how will these upgrades impact the long-term reliability and efficiency of the system?
9: Great question. So if you ride the rail today, our patrons often experience long time between trains. That can be because our vehicles are out of service for maintenance or an accident. Additionally, it takes time for people to walk up and down the steps, boarding and alighting from our trains. And so with the new low-floor vehicles, we'll be able to speed that process up. And a whole new fleet means we'll have all of our vehicles hopefully ready for service every day.
3: So when will riders start to see these changes take effect?
9: So we will start seeing some tangible changes around 2028. Of course, the first thing everybody will be looking for will be the arrival of the new vehicles. We'll know that better once we have our partners on board.
3: Okay, so you said 2028 we'll start seeing some tangible changes. So this is a multi-year project. Can you give us any significant milestones that we should be looking out for?
9: Yes. So obviously, the first revenue or the first vehicle to be delivered to MTA will be a major milestone for us. Getting that first vehicle then through a safety certification process and into revenue service will be other milestones. Our Cromwell facility also has to be ready to receive that first vehicle when it comes. And our train control system, the new system, has to be in place for those new vehicles to arrive. So lots of different pieces putting together for that first new vehicle milestone.
3: Sounds good. And while all this is happening, we want to make sure that the riders who are actively using the system, they don't experience a lot of disruptions. So what do you all have in place for that?
9: Yeah, so we are working actively with our project management oversight office to make sure that as we plan to schedule any disruptions that will be necessary, that we do so in a coordinated fashion so that we can minimize disruptions as much as possible.
3: And before I let you go, I noticed that the modernization project team is led by women, and this is a field traditionally filled with men. So can you share something about that leadership team?
9: Yes, thanks for asking. That actually is something that's near and dear to my heart. As a mom of two daughters here in Baltimore City, I feel as though this women leadership, we can provide a human factor to the projects. So I am a caregiver for children, as well as my mother-in-law in assisted living. And so our leadership team works, I think, to understand the challenges of our entire community and really what this line represents and how important it is for people to get to their daily jobs and appointments. So I say that the women here are really leading the change for a more sustainable future for children.
3: From rails to roads, MTA is also upgrading its buses. Mark Burkhardt is here to give us a look at the agency's new fleet designed for comfort, efficiency, and environmental sustainability. Thanks for joining us.
10: Thank you for having me.
3: So tell us about this new bus fleet. How is it different from what we have now?
10: So our new bus fleet consists of hybrid and battery electric vehicles. This year, in 2025, we're getting 20 battery electric vehicles and 50 of the hybrid vehicles. It helps with that sustainability. that we're looking for. On top of that, with our, we've talked to our mechanics as well. We've taken a lot of their feedback with ease of maintenance to help us turn around, increase our reliability as well. So we've done things, have added like air operated doors. We've listened to them and made an additional room inside of the engine compartment area, worked with the OEMs for things along those lines.
3: Mechanics are able to get in and get out and get the buses maintained.
10: Correct. It helps with our reliability on the street. Less buses will be broken down all the time, and it helps with reliability.
3: How will these buses improve the rider experience?
10: So for our customers, we've added things along the lines. I'll just kind of start at the front of the bus and kind of work our way back. So we've added a larger bike rack that accommodates e-scooters and e-bikes that has the wider tires on top of those. We've added a closed-circuit TV, a television on there as well. You get to see, it'll rotate and have the vision from all cameras that are on the bus. You'll be able to get to see all of those as they go through. We've added what's called the parent and child seat. It's basically a seat and a half to where an adult and a child can sit in the same seat without having the bump in the middle or somebody else crowding you and sitting down. It also adds a little bit of additional space on some of our crowded rails for some standing room. We've added additional flip seats up to accommodate strollers and carts. And then we've also made the rear door wider on one of our buses to kind of to help that reliability and on-time performance to help exiting of the bus with our passengers.
3: Wow, that is a lot. And how do these buses reflect MTA's long-term vision?
10: So for the long-term vision, reliability is key, right? Making sure we get our customers from point A to point B safely and efficiently. So with the newer buses, the sustainability and the reliability, that's the MTA vision.
3: And do we expect to see any differences in routes with these new buses?
10: We do not expect to see any route changes for the buses. You'll see these buses on all routes.
3: That sounds great. Thank you so much for joining us.
10: And thank you for having me.
3: MTA recently celebrated Women's History Month, highlighting the incredible women who shape our transit system and the communities we serve.
2: From the front lines to executive leadership, women across MTA are being recognized for their contributions during the annual Women's History Month Symposium.
8: So every year for Women's History Month, we honor 5 dynamic women across MTA, providing them a platform to speak on their different experiences and what inspires them being women here at MTA.
2: The panel discussion, led by our very own Courtney Mims, focused on confidence in breaking barriers, especially when it comes to career advancement.
11: Men will apply to a job if they meet 25% of the requirements. Mm-hmm. And women will not apply unless they meet 100%. We have to learn from our brothers here and say, well, I meet at least 75%. I need to go for this because I can lead.
2: Organizers say the event is about more than recognition. It's about visibility across every role within the agency.
8: Women work on all different levels here at MTA, whether they are working in the maintenance facilities, whether they are working in the offices, or whether they are working in the executive level. It's important for women and all members of MTA to see women in different lights and different aspects because we can do anything.
2: That visibility is especially meaningful in a traditionally male-dominated field.
12: More men at MTA than women. So we have to stand out for us, and just as much as men do, we can do it as well. Because I kind of uplift the young lady that's at our base that she's becoming a mechanic. That's a good thing for women. You don't find too many women mechanics.
2: The event also celebrated standout achievements, including Sherelle Doughton, who recently won the MTA Bus Rodeo Competition.
13: I like to compete. I don't give up, and I hate to beat Antoine. I did it last year, but I placed second last year, and he just was so cocky, and I was like, woman can do it, I'm going to do it. So I kept going practicing. My days off, I was up there practicing, but I did it, and I'm going to do it again. Now I'm going to be internationals.
2: For many, the journey hasn't been easy, but perseverance remains key.
13: My predestination led me into transportation, and I love transportation. So even though you get that discouragement, you get the hiccups, but you know, you just have to stay focused and have a clear perspective, because at the end of the day, it's about your life.
2: And for others, the work itself is about making a difference in the community.
14: One of the things that is really important to the core central part of our work is making sure that we bring in the rider and their voice into the work across every stage of project.
2: The symposium also encouraged women to stay resilient in the face of setbacks.
15: I like to take more of an active approach. I think it's very important that when you have a setback in life, whether it be at work, your personal life, You don't dwell on it. You don't let it defeat you. So you take a minute, whether that be a minute that you need to get grounded, have your minute to have those emotions, whatever it may be. And then I think it's important for you to look forward.
2: Organizers say the goal is to inspire the next generation of women within MTA to grow, lead, and break barriers.
8: The Women's History Month Symposium is important because it showcases the diversity of women among MTA. We have women in our leadership level, we have women on our front lines, and it motivates other women, whether they want to go for a supervisory role or they want to transition to a different field. It's important for them to see women in different roles so that they can also feel like they can also do it themselves.
2: Leaders say events like this not only celebrate accomplishments, but encourage more women to step into leadership roles and new opportunities. I'm Austin Todd, reporting for Commuter Connections.
3: 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COO and Deputy Administrator Joe Davis joins us to share insider tips and the best ways to plan for your trip. 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
16: Thanks for having me.
3: 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What are the best MTA options for getting to Camden Yards?
16: Light rail, of course. 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Great parking, easy access, best way to get in and out of the stadium.
3: Are there any special schedules or additional transit options that are available?
16: So in game days, usually on weekends, we run express shuttle buses from Timonium Fairgrounds and also from the Cromwell Glen Burnie station to get folks right from those light rail stations right into the stadium. They don't have to stop at all the extra stops along the way, and it gets them there much quicker. And it also lessens the load a little bit on light rail, so it's not as crowded on game day for folks going into the stadium.
3: With gas prices where they are, we have a lot of first-time riders. What tips would you give to folks who are trying out the light rail for the first time?
16: The best advice is get there early and stay late. Early, if you can get there early, plan your day with family, maybe grab something to eat before the gates open and then head over to the stadium, kind of trickle in throughout the day. And then after the game's over, everybody comes out to the platform all in a big rush when the game is over. Maybe stay a little bit later. Let those folks get out of the stadium, get on the trains, thin out a little bit, and then you're able to walk right out to the platform, either at Camden or a convention center, and get right on the train and head out.
3: That's great advice. With that large group coming out, is there anything specific that MTA does to try to combat that surge?
16: So we stage trains. So we pay attention to the progress of the game. We have it timed out down to the minute on about how long an inning's going to last. And then we're also in constant communication with the staff at the Orioles and at Camden Yards. So if it starts to run over, we can bring those trains a little bit later. But the transit system's still running the whole time that the game is going on. So we have to bring those trains in, time them to get them in. And then we also stage a train in what's called the Camden Pocket, which is a piece of track that's right outside the stadium. So when the game's over, we can pull that train right up to the platform and get that crush load of people coming out right after the game.
3: And MTA recently partnered with the Orioles for 410 Day. Can you tell me a little bit about that partnership?
16: It was really great. It went off without a hitch. We partnered. It was MTA, City of Baltimore, Baltimore Create, and DTLR. We did free transit from 5 p.m. until midnight. Worked with the Orioles to celebrate April 10th, 410 Day, to get folks down to the stadium maybe that don't experience an Orioles game and come down and see all the celebration. I think they had special events going on and different things for kids, very family-oriented to get folks down there. We were happy to be a part of it.
3: And when transit isn't free, is there a preferred way that people should pay for their tickets?
16: We want to use the Charm Pass as much as possible. That helps us streamline, helps folks get in and out of the stadium much quicker. Also buying tickets, like if you're riding light rail, getting those tickets ahead of time.

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1: Okay, and before I let you go, are there any lesser known options that people can take to get to Camden Yards?
0: The Metro. The Metro is fantastic. It's a short walk. It's not as crowded as the light rail or maybe taking a bus over to Convention Center light rail station. The Metro is great. You can get off right at Charles Center. It's a couple block walk down. Great access and not a lot of crowd.
1: Sounds great. Thanks so much for joining us.
0: No problem.
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13: This is John Carrington with Keepers of the Flame, and I'm here with Mama Linda Goss and an audio, all audio Keepers of the Flame. Mama Linda Goss, you are the founder, co-founder of the National Association of Black Storytellers, and you are one of the first members of the Griot Circle of Maryland. I have to ask you right up front, what is a griot?
14: A griot is actually a French word that is used in Senegal and Gambia, which is in West Africa. The official language in Senegal and Gambia is French, even though their native tongues are spoken as well. But the griot was designated for the singing musicians throughout that area, and they came from a family just by their name. If you heard their name, you knew that they were a griot, and they would travel performing for the royalty, and they knew stories going all the way back hundreds and hundreds of years. When Alex Haley went to Africa and discovered his roots, he met the griots, and he brought that term back to the United States. He and Mother Mary Cutler Smith were very good friends, and he loved her. He loved her storytelling, and he told her that she was a griot. She was an American griot. So she began using that term, and other Black storytellers started using that term as well. So she, as we would say, she passed it on down. And that's the beauty and that's the importance of Black storytelling, is that we hear something, we learn something, we share it, we pass it on down. And there is an African proverb that says, to know is good, to learn is better, but to share what you have learned and what you know is best of all. And that's what storytelling is all about, and that's what the griot is all about, is telling the story and keeping these stories alive.
13: Wow, you summed it up real nice. What was your biggest challenge in starting the National Association of Black Storytellers?

0: Well, actually, our biggest challenge was to get started. Mother Mary and I had the idea, and we would talk about it. We had the dream, we had the vision, and then we realized it had to be put into action. And Mother Mary said, I'm going to take it to Baltimore. I'm going to get with the sorority, her sorority, the Zeta Phi Beta sorority, and see if they will help us, because we had the idea, we had the prayer, we had our faith, we had our convictions and our determination, but we didn't have any money. So the Zeta sponsored us. They got us a grant, and as they say, the rest is history. The first festival was held on the campus of Morgan State University in November of 1983. And I guess the second challenge, so we thought, was going to be, where are the storytellers? Where are the people going to come from? Now, because Mother Mary and I both love to call out, so we gave out the call. Well, oh, well, well. And the people responded. People came from all over. Black folks came from all over the country to that festival at Morgan's campus. We had someone who came all the way from Alaska. And it was so many people there. And so they said, this was so exciting. They want to know, is this going to continue? And I said, yes, I'm bringing everybody to Philadelphia. So in 1984, the festival came to Philadelphia.
1: Wow. Yeah. And people just didn't want to let it go. They said, this has got to continue.
0: It's got to continue. And see, when it came to Philadelphia, we had it at the African American History Museum there. And again, so many people came. They were excited, and so they wanted to know. They wanted to know, where is it going to go next? But Mother Mary and I said, "Hey, she took it to Baltimore. I brought it here to Philly. That was it." But the people said, "No, this cannot die. This must live. This must continue." And they encouraged us to organize. And so the festival started in Baltimore, but the organization, which began as the Association of Black Storytellers, began in Philadelphia. It later became the National Association of Black Storytellers, and now our headquarters is here in Baltimore, Maryland, at the National Great Blacks and Wax Museum.
1: Beautiful, beautiful, beautiful. And, of course, all those folk who attended those first storytelling events, they wanted to become storytellers. So what advice do you have for wannabe storytellers?
0: Well, first of all, you have to realize that just the fact that you're here, just the fact that you are alive, you are a story. You are a living story. And you have to have the will, the determination to tell that story, to get that story out. There is a calling, as Brother Blue used to say, may he rest in peace. Storytelling is a call. We are called to tell stories. And indeed we are. So I advise people to be authentic, to tell their own story, to claim and reclaim their story. Because so many of our stories, let's be honest now, so many of our stories have been stolen. And other people have been known to tell our stories and take the credit for telling our own story. So it's very important for us to claim, reclaim, and recall the stories and let everyone know that, yes, we have a history, we have a wonderful history, and we are here in this country. We helped to build this country. Our ancestors, the bone, the blood, the work built this country off of the back of our ancestors. And yes, we have a story to tell. So it is important to get that story out.
1: My. You have been telling the story for quite a while. What has been the highlight of your GRIOT experience?
0: Well, first of all, I enjoy what I do. And wherever I am called, I will come and tell a story. And you have to realize it's not about being paid. Of course you got, of course you like to get a little something, but it's about wanting to share, with others your story and also wanting to hear. It's important to be a good listener if you want to be a good storyteller, to listen and show respect for the other person's story as well. also, I have enjoyed when people will come up to me and say, I remember hearing you, let's say 30 years ago. And wow. Now I have brought my grandchild to hear you tell a story. So that shows that connection. That shows that whole thing of passing it on down. Also, I think it's important you realize what type of story you want to tell. In other words, most of us are oral storytellers, but we can also write our stories, sing our stories, dance our stories, quilt our stories, paint our stories, dramatize our stories, put them on the stage. So think in terms of all the ways in which you can tell a story. There are great recipes. There are great remedies in our traditions that need to be told, that need to be written down. People don't realize that even though they say they're trying to erase us and ban us, well, I say stop eating potato chips because a black man created that. Stop eating buffalo wings. A black man invented that. And definitely stop eating macaroni and cheese because we invented that. So you can't erase us. You can't ban us. We are here. We are part of the fabric of this country. We have made, as a matter of fact, a 14-year-old helped sew one of the American flags, the one that Francis Scott Key wrote about. So we're all a part of this country.
1: Wow. And then, of course, it's all for us. We are all in the same boat. If this boat springs a leak, we all drown. So
0: That's right.
1: You bring stories. You bring inspiration. You bring fables that can help people to correct their course. What advice do you have for all of us here in 2026?
0: Again, in 2026, this is very crucial because it's very important for everyone who is capable and who is qualified to vote. Many stories, many wonderful stories, stories my grandfather told me. There are stories about our people and their fight and about them getting the right to vote. We have to think about the Voting Rights Bill. All of these things are very important, and it's important for people to know the stories of how our people down south had to pay a poll tax, how they had to count marbles in a jar, how some of them were beaten up, fires were set to their homes. So it's very important to realize how everything is a story. Everything in this country is a story, and we are a part of that story. So right through here, it's very important to exercise your right to vote. And if you have concerns, to talk about that, to tell that story about that, to tell that story about what your ancestors went through. I remember one of my kinfolk was told who to vote for, because back in the day, if you worked in the homes of the white folks, they would tell you who to vote for. I remember she said, now I wanted to vote for Kennedy, but Mr. So-and-so and Master So-and-so, Miss So-and-so told me to vote for Nixon. So I voted for Nixon. So all those stories need to be told. So that's why it's very important.
1: All right. Well, you mentioned Tennessee, and you mentioned some of the jobs that you've had and folk you talked to along the way. Talk some more about your background.
0: Well, I was born and raised in Alcoa, Tennessee, which is at the foothills of the Great Smoky Mountains. It's an aluminum town. That's how it got its name. Alcoa stands for Aluminum Company of America. And at one time, it was the largest aluminum company in the world. My father, my grandfather, my uncles, everybody worked there at the plant. Now, if you were a black man, you worked at the plant, or you were lucky, maybe if you could teach, if you were educated. Like my mother was a teacher, but my father was a laborer at that plant. And when that town started, first it was created by the aluminum company. It was part of North Maryville. And they brought black people out of the deep south, Alabama, Georgia, North Carolina, Mississippi, Arkansas, to come up to work at the company because they said it was so hot. And there were three big plants. There was the West plant, the North plant, and there was the pot room. And the pot room is where they melted the aluminum. And it was so hot. The temperatures were just so hot. So they felt that black people could stand that heat. And the plant never closed. It was open 24 hours.
1: Mm.
0: So my father would do the graveyard. That would be like from 12, from like 10 to 6. It was 10 to 6, 6 to 2, and 2 to 10. My grandfather worked at the pot room. Now, my grandfather, Granddaddy Murphy, he was a great storyteller. He told me a lot of stories. He would go to work dressed in a three-piece suit with a pocket watch, the whole thing. He had on his two-tone shoes. He had his straw hat. And my grandfather, you know what his job was at the plant?
1: What was
0: my grandfather was the janitor. He mopped the floors. But he mopped the floors in a three-piece suit. That's how proud he was. Because he had come from Alabama. He had come from where they used to sharecrop. We used to work on the plantation.
1: Right.
0: Where they used to work sun up to sundown. So you can't or can't see no more. You know what I'm saying? So he was proud to have a job. And so, yes, he went to work in a three-piece suit. So, again, that's the kind of town I came from. Now, I'm known for saying, well, well, well. And that's a call I heard as a child growing up in Alcoa, Tennessee. My mother and father would take me to the black baseball games. And every time there was a home run, I would hear this voice all over the crowd. Well, well. And I said, Mama, who is that? And she said, there ain't nobody but Mr. Squillum Carr. And one day we were shopping in town, she said, Linda, there he is. That's Mr. Squillum Carr. And he was a little old bitty man. Yeah, he had a powerful voice. And that was his name, Squillum Carr. Now, to this day, I never knew his real name because most of the people in my town have nicknames. As a matter of fact, my father's name was Willie Murphy McNear, and people called him Junior. And my mother's name was Willie Louise McNear, and they called her Bill. My mother and father had the same first name, Willie, Willie. A lot of black people were named Willie back in them days. Why? I don't know. So my friends would tease me and call me Willie Willie, Willie Willie. So I had several nicknames, okay?
1: Oh, no. Well, that's why they now distinguish by saying, I'll give you my government name.
0: There you go. There you go. And see, and see, that was tricky, too. Because, for example, my grandfather couldn't read or write. He was a brilliant man. So they went by how he talked when they put his name down when he got a job. So they thought they heard McNear. So they wrote M-C-N-E-A-R. You know, and so lots of times, now when he came from Alabama, he was M-C-N-A-I-R. But he didn't know the difference, and they didn't know the difference either, you know. So that's why, again, may they rest in peace. May their names always be honored. The four girls who died in the bombing, the Birmingham bombing, one was a McNair. And that was a relative. That was one of our cousins. Because all the McNairs down in Alabama are kin. And so, but once my grandfather came to Alcoa, he became McNear. And so all of his brothers and nephews and whatever, those that came after him, they started saying McNear, but then out of respect for him, they changed it to McNear. So if you go to our black segregated cemetery, you will see McNear, you will see McNair, but we're all kin.
1: Isn't that something? That's kind of history that will get lost if you don't tell the story.
0: That's right. That's right.
1: And you,
0: that's right.
1: And you've been doing this storytelling for so long, you now have a figure at the National Great Blacks and Wax Museum.
0: Yes. I am so honored. Honored.
1: What comments have you gotten from family and friends about the wax figure at the National
0: Museum? Well, people are very, very honored and just overwhelmed by it. My people in my hometown are very honored. As a matter of fact, my cousin, two of my cousins will be up here this Friday to visit the museum, to see the statue and to visit me. Her, my cousin's mother and my mother were sisters. And the other cousin was coming, her grandmother and our mothers were sisters. So they were excited, very honored to come. I have another cousin who has been here to see it. You know, so some people want to have a trip from Tennessee to come and see it. And a group from Pittsburgh, storytellers from Pittsburgh, Cynthia Battle, who was a part of the National Association of Black Storytellers. She came to see the statue, and she came to see you again, Mother Mary and I as well, because I like to say Mother Mary and I are in there together. We started that festival, that organization together, and we're in that museum together. So when you see one, you see the other, and realize that it took two women, both of us working together in order to keep our heritage and our traditions alive.
1: Amen, amen, amen, amen. And of course, if someone wants to contact the Griot Circle of Maryland, they can go online to Griot Circle of Maryland, and it'll pop right up, and they can click on the link that'll take you to the webpage for the Griot Circle of Maryland. And of course, if they would like to have a telephone contact, one of our real good contacts at the Griot Circle of Maryland is Martha Ruff. You can contact her, or you can call me. I don't mind giving you information. My phone number is 443-520-8769. That's John Carrington, 443-520-8765. And, of course, I have on the phone with me Mama Linda Goss, and she's sharing her experiences as the co-founder of the National Association of Black Storytellers and her experiences as a griot. Mama Linda Goss, what are you doing now? I know you give us a wonderful opening for all of our griot circle meetings every month at the Walbrook branch of the Enoch Pratt Library. We meet at first Saturday of every month, and that's a good time for somebody to come out and see a griot circle meeting. But you do so many great things. What are you doing now?
0: Well, right now, I just completed a praise song in honor of the Honorable Shirley Chisholm. And her wax figure is going to be unveiled July 9th. And at that event, the people will hear me reading the poem. They're going to tape me ahead of time, so you will hear my voice. And what's interesting about that poem is that it is called Sister Marlene, Sister Darlene, with Sister Shirley Chisholm in between. And how that came about is that I'm currently at a nursing home facility, and my care angel is Marlene Brooks, and she is a dear soul. My roommate has a daughter named Darlene. And one day when we were all in the big room together, Darlene had on a t-shirt featuring Shirley Chisholm. And they hugged arms, and I said, let me take a picture. I took a photo. I said, oh, wow. I said, Marlene, Darlene, and Sister Shirley Chisholm in between. And you, next thing you know, a whole poem just came out of that. And I called Dr. Martin. I told her about the poem, and she says, I want it. I want you to do it, sight unseen. And I said, you ain't heard me say it yet. She said, don't worry. I want it. But I did share it with her before I sent it to her to make sure she wanted it. And she said, yes. So that's how all of this came about. So I'm honored. I've told the women about the poem, and hopefully they will be able to attend. And the reason why I think I was inspired to write this poem is because we need to keep Shirley Chisholm's name alive. Like I asked Sister Darlene, why do you have on that t-shirt? And she says, because she admires Shirley Chisholm. Shirley Chisholm was a strong black woman. And Darlene and Marlene, they are working women. They work hard hours. Sometimes Marlene might do a double shift. She might work 16 hours a day. And it is past time. We have to give due to the black women and the black men who are putting in the long hours, the working people of America. We have to remember now that we are the black bone of this country that we call the United States of America. Now, before it was called that, it was and still is technically owned by the indigenous people of this land. But once the people came, took it, and it became the USA, they came and got our people. And they made us work for nothing, you know? So all that story needs to be told. So when I saw Darlene wearing that T-shirt, I said, this is wonderful because we need to remember people like Shirley Chisholm, people who worked hard, people who were educated, people who believed in getting as much education as you could, who believed in progressing, who believed in giving something back to the community. That is important. We have to let our children know. And I don't want to come down on any entertainer. But what I want to say is this. We have to let our children know about people like Shirley Chisholm, about people like Frederick Douglass, because you would be surprised when I talk to people, we assume that they know who Harriet Tubman is. We can't always assume that. No, she's supposed to be on the $20 bill. How come she ain't on there yet? We should fight for her to be on there. They are talking about bringing some of the Confederate statues back to Baltimore. We have to say no. We want statues of our people up. We want statues of great people up who have done something to help build Baltimore. We have to recognize, first of all, I did a poem about the black called Invisible Black Hands. These are the black men in Baltimore, slaved and free, who made the bricks. All these bricks you see coming from here all up to Maine, to Boston. Back in the day, the bricks of Philadelphia and Boston and Baltimore, beautiful houses made out of bricks. The best bricks came out of Baltimore. They were made by our ancestors. Most of the time, they did it for nothing because they were enslaved. Those that were free got little pay. There's a whole story. That's why I call it Invisible Black Hands, because we don't know that these men existed. Yet we're living in brick houses made by black hands. Wow. The children need to know this. See, it's important for our children to have skills, to know the value of having a skill, to being a carpenter or being a plumber. It's important to know how to sow, know how to plant and grow things. Again, just about everything in this country, our people had a hand in it, whether it was actually building the bricks that we live in or cooking the food that we eat. So we're all throughout this country. We can't be erased. And what I say to people that are talking about erasing the soldiers from monuments and from ships, and not giving us credit and not promoting black men or women to one-star generals and admirals, I got one thing to say, and that is, one, I have two words, one name, Crispus Attucks. Well, Crispus Attucks, there wouldn't be no 4th of July, okay? Mm-hmm. He was the first man to take the bullet, as it were. He was the first man to be struck down. Now, whether he was promised his freedom, I don't know. Rumor has it is that he was promised his freedom because if you fought with the quote-unquote Americans against the British, we're going to set you free. Well, we know that ended up being a lie. But Crispus Attucks, a black man, was the first one to fall down in the American Revolution. So we need to make that clear. We need to make that clear. See, we also need to make clear about Memorial Day. Our people started that in South Carolina. It was called Decoration Day to honor the black Union dead. So again, just for everything in this country, our people had a hand in it. Even though we may not have had a voice, we had a hand in it.
1: Wow. Well, Mama Linda Goss, you really filled us in on a lot of our legacy and a lot of our history. You are truly a keeper of the flame. I appreciate all that you've done to establish the organization that I'm now a member of, the Real Circle of Maryland. And of course, folks who want to find out more and even see a picture of you on that website, Real Circle of Maryland, Inc. And you can go to that webpage and read up on the history of the Real Circle of Maryland. And more importantly, there's a link to the National Association of Black Storytellers. So that if you're interested in joining either organization or both, you can do that. And if you need to contact somebody by telephone, you can reach out to Martha Ruff, who is one of our key communicators with the organization, and her telephone number is on the web page. And you can also contact me. I don't mind receiving calls about the Griot Circle of Maryland or the National Association of Black Storytellers. John Carrington, 443-520-8765. That's 443-520-8765. Mama Linda Goss, thank you ever so much for being a part of Keepers of the Flame. And thank you for the contributions you've made to keeping the legacy alive and letting us know about our past so that we won't be doomed to repeat some of it. Thank you ever so much.
0: Thank you. Thank you, Baba. Thank you.
1: Thank you. John Carrington, thanking all of you for listening to Keepers of the Flame. Thank you.
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5: This is Dr. Shirley K. Russell, your host for Passion for Peace of Mind. And our purpose is to educate, empower, inform, and inspire others to become advocates for mental health in both the church and the community.
6: Death is an unavoidable experience. And the question is, are you ready for the cost associated with death and the emotional toll that death will have on your surviving family members? Or are you only prepared to cover the expenses for a decent burial for yourself? Basically, do you have adequate life insurance coverage to complete the funeralization process? Also, have you considered the emotional disruption your loss will have on the peace of mind of your surviving family members? Wow. Thus, the topic for today is dealing with leaving a financial legacy, namely, making sense of generational wealth. My guest today has been in sales for over three decades, where he has served as a family financial coach. He is a type of human financial GPS and passionately coaches families with financial protection as well as investments. So it gives me great pleasure to welcome back to the Passion for Peace of Mind family, Mr. Marcel Russell. Welcome, sir. Welcome.
7: It's an honor to be here for sure.
6: Well, it's a delight for us to have you. And I'd like to delve straight into this topic of making sense of generational wealth. And so, Mr. Russell, what caused your desire for coaching families to be so intentional and so passionate simultaneously?
7: Yeah, I think it's three reasons. One, I had one of my siblings pass, and I saw the toll it took on the family financially. And you think you can help a family falling, but when you're trying to take care of your own, you don't realize how difficult, in some ways, almost impossible it is. It's very tough to do. Mm-hmm. And, you know, a lot of folks say, oh, don't worry about it. If something ever happened to you, I got you. And I don't think they know at all what that means. But to see it firsthand, I was really heartbroken that I couldn't say that. And I didn't want to keep feeling like that. The second reason is my own children were in a really bad accident that kind of went viral. They lived, but what I had in place, it would have cost me $130,000 to bury everybody. And I didn't have that. outside of work. I thought I was okay until I realized what I was facing. But through God's mercy and grace, everyone lived. And, you know, it's been years and they're doing well. But those two things really shocked me. Other than that, I was in music. And so I had really no interest in it. But those two things really shocked me into getting intrigued and really kind of really growing in it. And then I started having, you know, really a lot of success in it, being able to kind of break it down in the simplest form to other people. But I had to make sure I had somebody to help me break it down in simple form. And then I was able to kind of help do the same thing for others, you know.
6: So you had a coach that helped you become the excellent coach that you are.
7: Absolutely. Absolutely. Discipleship is always at the core of most people's success, being their parent or somebody, you know.
6: Yes, indeed. And it leads me to this question, because you mentioned that it was the death of your brother, family member, and then the unreadiness for your family to not be able to address the financial needs in a comfortable manner, let's say. And so why do you think so many in the Black and Brown community why do we have such an unhealthy perspective on this concept of money and money readiness?
7: I would say two words, targeting and teaching, right? So
6: what that say again?
7: Targeting and teaching. Mm-hmm. In one sense, we were targeted. But in another sense, we have to take ownership where we have to teach, despite the target. And what I mean by that is, well over 100 years ago, life insurance is a new kind of Western European term. But okay, the word inheritance has been around for thousands of years, right? So Proverbs 13:22 doesn't say an amazing, doesn't say an extraordinary, just says a good man or woman, just good, leaves an inheritance for their children's children. So it's basic to God to think intentionally and futuristically about your family. But that has to be taught. And the Bible always talks a lot about teaching, making sure it's on the heart of those, making sure God's thinking is on the hearts of the family, starting in the household, the priesthood, et cetera, and in the churches. And unfortunately, a lot of churches, the term, I'll put it this way, the concept of money is the third most mentioned topic in all the Bible. It's 30,000 passages in the scriptures. God and Lord obviously are the dominant two, but the third most mentioned topic, mentioned over 2,400 times, was money. Mm. I think one out of five times Jesus was speaking, he was talking about money in some sort of way. So I had to learn that if this is important to God, then it probably should be important to me, especially since it's mentioned so much, resources and needs being met. And it was always talking about, as a father, meeting our needs. So one of the dilemmas is, I believe money is not taught enough. And it has to be a conviction that the believers and the community, and particularly the household, have to have a conviction, even if you don't know much about it, where you can start having convictions, maybe meet once a month or once a week in the house to start looking into the concepts of money, just making the family money conscious. It's so many scriptures I could think about. 1 Timothy 5:8 talks about, if you do not take care of your extended family, especially those in your immediate household, you're worse than an infidel, or you're worse than a non-believer to God. Like, you talking about going to church and feeling like everything you did didn't matter to God. Provision is so important to God. Proverbs 24:27 says to men, do not build a family. Don't start thinking about love and building a life until you are sure you can produce an income. And so, but that's not often taught. Ecclesiastes 11:1-6 says you're supposed to have eight streams of income. In verse 6, it says you do not know what disaster may come upon the land. And so God wants us to naturally, sometimes we say, oh boy, girl, why are you jumping all around? You need to just to get you one job and with good benefits. And I'm like, well, somebody's at war with the scriptures, because the scriptures don't say that. The scriptures say you need to have multiple streams. And luckily I grew up with my mom and dad always had multiple streams, baking cakes. And we grew up seeing there's multiple ways of providing for the house. We saw them not take advantage of the government. They were using endless talents and gifts they had to try to figure out how do we keep the lights on and feed the children. And that was instilled in us early that you got to have multiple streams of income thinking. So one of the things I say is teaching, and that has to be an intentional conviction of the household. Children do not do what you tell them, or they do not do what you want them to do. They do what you do, period. That's how human beings are wired. Children treat themselves how you treat yourself. And so luckily I had a mom that was really good with money. 70% of African-American women, unfortunately, have less than $100 in their savings account, according to most banks. That's a teaching issue throughout life. But a very small percentage, single digits of African-American men in DMV have retirement accounts that they didn't borrow from and they owe to. So both groups have an issue. Men tend to be a little bit better in that area, but still it becomes a dilemma issue about teaching. Second thing is targeting. I've seen many literatures. When slavery was over, from the 40s to the 60s, African-Americans per household started becoming more successful than white Americans when they had structured homes. One of the things that started happening is there were only maybe one or two, less than a handful of insurance companies. There's 770 plus today. But they said, we will not insure the blacks. Well, that's an inheritance. One of the big things is you can't leave a legacy if you don't have vehicles to do so. So a bunch of insurance companies says no way. And then two or three said, all right, we will insure the Negroes, but we will teach them that they only have cannot have enough to bury you. And so there is a mindset. If you talk to many older blacks, maybe in the 70s or 60s or 50s, and you have more than 100, 200, 300,000. For many times you'll hear the elders say, elderly ones say, oh, you don't need all of that. You only need enough to bury you. And that is completely contrary to the scriptures. Well, that was what the financial institution said to go among the Negroes and teach them that. And then they'll teach their children that. Meanwhile, they taught each other that you want 10 times your income. You always want to protect your income. If you lose the breadwinner, there needs to be money coming in every month or for a year to help with the family long term. So they were going after teaching each other and more in line with scripture, but they were teaching us to violate scripture by saying you only want enough to bury you. But if you Google what group has the most life insurance, Google will say African Americans. But if you Google what group has the lowest net worth is just what was left for the family, right? So if you, when people say, what's your net worth? It's everything you own minus everything you owe. Well, what does that mean in simple? When you died, what did you leave on? Blacks on average are leaving less than $3,000 for the family. So everybody, when I say that, they're in awe. They're like, how are we number one in life insurance, but dead last in payouts? Well, we tend to buy things that the other groups don't buy. One, we buy a lot of job insurance. Well, there's an actively at work provision clause in all job insurance. Basically says you need to die at your desk. If you don't die at work, they have no lie. The moment you leave the job, you get sick and now you're in the hospital. The liability is no longer with the insurance company that's backing the job. Job insurance was designed to protect the company, not you. It had nothing to do with you. The companies are saying, look, if you want to protect your wife and children, husband and children, you need to get your own. And so most don't know the actively at work provision. So, but I would say those two things, they're targeted, the teaching of our own, taking ownership of that, and the targeting. Second thing is the average African-American family or average family period in America sees 4,000 to 10,000 advertisements a day. We're conditioned since we're...
6: 4,000 to 10,000
7: advertisements.
6: Okay,
7: every day. That is serious bombarding and abuse on the mind. That is a false sense of choice. If that's the only choice you give me, then I'm not making it a choice. If it's only one, you the only path you give me, only one path to take, and tell me I got a choice, and I don't see any other. So America conditions us to consume. I grew up with a mom that didn't have us in front of TV a lot. I'm very grateful for that because the average, unfortunately, average African-American woman watches 12 years of TV, over 100,000 hours of TV in her lifetime. I didn't grow up. We had movie night growing up. My parents would get a DVD or something, and we watched TV as a family in a movie. If anything was inappropriate, my parents would turn it off. So we had movie night growing up. We had scheduled time to watch TV. And our mother and our father were there to watch what was influencing us. Well, when you just sit the children in front of it and you sit, the family sits in front of it, you're not blocking anything that's coming in. And now you're seeing commercial after commercial, and you begin to train your family from birth. Every sensation they get should come with them spending money. And so now, how can you ever get wealthy? You don't even learn how to pay yourself first. And talk about investments. When I sit with families and try to help them with investments, they're so conditioned to consume. Yeah, I make a bunch of sales because they're programmed to buy. But I have a for life insurance, but I have a difficult time when I go towards the investments because they're not trained to pay themselves first. They pay BGE, gas, you know, everybody first. And then whatever's left, they say, well, let's see what's left. That's poor-minded. Wealthy-minded is I'm going to pay myself first. I'm going to put some money to the side. I'm going to put something to the side. And then when I look at what I got left to see, we're thinking, oh, well, paying God tithes is like saving because God's going to, no, that's not, that's giving God first fruit. He gives very clear direction in the scripture what the purpose of tithes is. Tithes is not a savings account. From you and God. God honors it for sure. And he lets us know first fruits for the storehouse that the message can be spread to help other people grow spiritually and develop. Yeah. But that's not a savings account. The scriptures give specific directions on what you need to do for God's temple and then turns around and give you direction on what you need to do for your own family and their development and what they have. And it's not a trade-off of the two. So I've sat with 8,000 families, and often I'll hear folks say, well, I got to pay my tithes. I can't put any money. And I'm like, the church is Jesus's bride, but your wife is yours, doc. You got to make sure that you got to be putting something away to protect your wife and children. So one, I think, is a target from advertisement. Capitalism in America has mutated into something that was really based on merit and work. And now it's just constantly based on manipulation. And so if the family is not structured and intentional, now all you have is somebody else's agenda. And then in the home, little to no teaching. I think
6: if I may interrupt, Mr. Russell, and that is I love what you're saying. I love what you're saying, especially about the targeting, how the black and brown communities were targeted to psychologically become prisoners of limited financial investment and awareness. Mm-hmm. And then you talked about the teaching where we need to be taught and decode and deprogram ourselves as the black and brown communities so that we can understand better the concept of generational wealth. Would you share what is the concept? What is generational wealth?
7: Sure.
6: And what is the concept or the foundation upon which we need to, as a listening audience, take away from this wonderful session?
7: Sure. You know, a lot of people think it's difficult. I ask them a lot of times two things. I ask them, well, you know how many millionaires there are in America? They'll say, I don't know, 500,000, I don't know, 10,000, 500. They'll say different numbers. And I'll say, let's Google it. And Google would say there's 25 million millionaires, and everybody drops their face like it's impossible. Mm-hmm. And I say, no, there's 25 million millionaires, and that's 1,700 new millionaires per day. But that's only 6 to 8% of the country. And you'd say, okay, so well, what did they do? 90% of them went and got a coach. Right? Yeah, we wouldn't send our child to a class with no teacher. They went and got a coach.
6: That makes sense.
7: The average millionaire has a C average. So it's like, oh, wow, are they really smart? No. 33,000 PhDs filed for food stamps last year. 296,000 master's degrees filed for food stamps last year. So just being good in engineering doesn't mean you understand the rules of money. They're completely different rules. Mm-hmm. And so the C average one said, I know enough to know that I don't know. And so many of them went and got somebody and said, can you explain these concepts? So most of Americans' millionaires, almost 90% of them are first generation, meaning they didn't get inheritance. Mm-hmm. So they had to do it right in their time. So it's three things the Bible commands. You want to do it, and then you want to help the children and your children's children. Three generations should be of focus here. So that's one of the things is you just got to have a mindset to go, I got to get a coach. I got to get somebody that can sit down and help me. It's not something I need. I mean, I can do YouTube and all this stuff all day, but I got to have a conviction that I need to get somebody. Somebody taught me English. Somebody taught me math. I need to get somebody to sit around and help me understand money.
6: Yeah.
7: That's to me the first part.
6: I mean, when you talked about that coach, it really hit a very passionate place in me because I had for years been striving to improve in my financial status and security for myself and my children. However, it took me a little minute because I did not have a coach. I was well coached on tithing, mm-hmm. well coaching and setting aside 10% or more for the church, but I was not well coached on how to really take care of my family and my children mm-hmm. and the children's children. And so the concept was not really in the forefront of my thinking, but sure. I did want to do better than what I had been exposed to. And so I started, I reached out to a coach, my beloved Passion for Peace of Mind family. And in reaching out to a finer coach, which is what I admonish you to do, I was able to grab hold to my guest sitting here, Mr. Marcel Russell. I am so grateful because before he came along and was so passionate, because I did not have an awareness, I didn't realize the diamond that was right in the midst of me. Some of you listening right now may have a friend or a loved one who is trying to do better, and you are trying to do better, but you don't have a coach. This young man is phenomenal. And I thank God that I was able to get insurance for my family. I started out with just trying to get about $150,000 for my family. And so that if I pass and if I die, to put it nice and plain and simple, that they would not have to be, my children would not have to be in bondage and prisoners to the same old cyclic cycle of poverty and, mm-hmm. and a lot of helplessness and disruption mm-hmm. of peace of mind. So
7: until this day, I'm you grateful. Are one of the most dominant clients I have in your age bracket. So you talk about leading from the front. I know you believe in it because, you know, what we didn't meet him with families. First thing I asked him, if you have $150,000 in cash, do you need $150,000 in life insurance? They go, no. If you have $300,000 in cash, do you need $300,000 in life insurance? They go,
6: right.
7: Probably not. I said, correct. The only reason why you get life insurance is you don't have enough of it in cash. And so there's a seven enduring principles of a people. That's a Jewish book. There's the Jewish phenomenon. There's a bunch of Jewish books. And in all of these books I'm reading, they tell all their parishioners to buy term life insurance. Mm. You're like, what? In our community, we always tell them buy the kind that grows cash. Yes, we do. But we also did last in inheritance. So we should look at that. I can't tell you the amount of churches I've gone to where I asked them, please raise your hand if you know anyone passed away in the past 5 years. A bunch of people raised their hand. Mm-hmm. Please raise your hand if you got some kind of life insurance. That raised their hand. I'd say, please keep your hand. Raise your hand if you know anyone who got an inheritance other than just enough for the funeral. And you'll look around and it's almost never any hands. And I say, doesn't that freak you out that the group that has the most life insurance doesn't know anybody who's got an inheritance
6: wow.
7: other than funeral? Doesn't know. It should creep you out. Then why do we claim to be number one? Always, I got all of that. Then why aren't we having any families who are getting any checks? So one of the things I share with people is at the basic level, you want life insurance. And they're like, oh, I got that. And I'm like, outside of your job, a couple ones I encourage people not to really mess with. Accidental death and dismemberment. Accidental death and dismemberment is just what it says. when my children were in an accident, they told me that they wouldn't have paid that claim. Why? It's basically a bear needs to reach through the window, grab you by your head and throw you all around for that to pay. That's a very targeted policy towards the African-American community that rarely ever pays because we don't die that way. We don't die exploding or multiple parts and eyeballs all over the place. We don't die that way. 90% of the Black's death is connected to food and connected to things we eat and stuff like that. So we don't usually get ripped apart or thrown out outside of vehicles and all that kind of stuff. So I tell them, they ask me, well, tell me what not to get. Axiom death and dismemberment, I don't advise that. You can get the job, but just understand you have to pass away there. Cash value, if you Google what happens to the cash inside of that policy, what I share people, if you had a $100,000 policy, but you got 50 grand in there, your family can't get both. They go, are you serious? You can Google it. It says, if you have a cash policy, you can only get one or the other. The company will take that money. And people get furious. They're like, I never saw that. I never read that. So I don't advise people to get it. 90% of licensed guys in this industry, we don't buy, we sell that because we get 190% commission to sell that to the families. We get make a ton of money off of the people, but we don't buy that. We tend to buy term policies. Why? Because if I have $150,000 in cash, $300,000 in cash, and we call it in this industry self-insured, the Jews call it self-insured, the finance industry calls it self-insured. The goal is to help a client grow enough cash that they don't need any of these companies. And I always ask people, when was the last time you talked to an insurance company who showed you how to stop paying for life insurance? Go ahead, I'll wait. And they'll say, never. And I ask, how long are you supposed to have life insurance for? They'll say, my whole life, right? Incorrect. They go, no, incorrect. It's not for your whole life. Okay. You're supposed to have it until you have enough cash. When you have enough of money aside in cash, you're self-insured. You don't need it anymore. So that's foundationally, I think, on a basic level for families, they don't have that in place. When they have that, it's much easier for a family to kind of build on that, pay off the house and other things first. So I think investments, I can go into that, but that foundational one seems to be a big one for us.
6: Yeah, and I know that the listening audience is like by their writing utensils and their paper or with their cell phone, their electronic device, waiting for the information that they can reach such a coach, financial coach as yourself, as well as this financial GPS. You know, that will help guide us to where we need to go so we can leave an inheritance, as you said, for our family, our children and our children's children, as well as a means of provisions through what we call today insurance. So will you give the listening audience your contact information nice and slow, Mr. Russell?
7: Sure. Number is 443. Mm-hmm. It's simple numbers here. 248 248 and 8910. That's it. 443 248 8910 8910. So just double digits, 248 8910. So 443 248 8910.
6: Oh, I love it. I love it. I love it. And I am delighted to have you with us again, Marcel. And some may not realize it, but this is my son. This is my beloved son who Absolutely. Has excelled in leaving and striving to help the family, his own family, that we may be able to be more informed and empowered concerning leaving a legacy for our children, our children's children, our family at large. So, Mr. Russell, give that number again for us one more time, please.
7: 443-248-8910. 443-248-8910.
6: And I know the family of Passion for Peace of Mind will be reaching out to you so that you could coach them on how to actually create generational wealth and be able to leave an inheritance for their family, even at the time of death. I thank God for you. Blessings to you. And we look forward to having you again with us, Mr. Russell, Mr. Marcel Russell. I love you dearly. Take care. God bless you. Bye now.
5: This is Reverend Dr. Shirley K. Russell. You know I'd love to hear from you. So drop me a line at campaign, the digit 4,

0: My luck is.
1: I'm Dr. Bosh P. Jordan, Jr., pastor and founder of Hope Alive Outreach. And today I'm going to be talking about something very interesting. We're going to be talking about sex and addiction. Sexuality and addiction. Can sexuality, can sex become an addiction? Can it become a dependency?

0: So you can tell your friends, Dr. Jordan is on the air. We're going to talk about sex and addiction. And I want you to, if you will, share this on Facebook as often as you can. Because I have some information today, factual information. Information about human sexuality, which can be devastating to families. Because many people do not know that when we talk about addiction, which is defined as obsessive and compulsive behavior, it can enter into the arena of our physical and sexual, emotional relationships. So we're going to talk about that in a minute. Those of you all who've been following our ministry, you know we're located in St. Petersburg, Florida right now. And every first Thursday of the month, we are at the Manhattan Casino. That's right, Manhattan Casino, located at 642 22nd Street South, the historic Manhattan Casino on the historic 22nd Street, the Strip, that's right, historically in St. Petersburg, 7 p.m. every first Thursday of the month, 642 22nd Street South, upstairs at the Manhattan Casino, which was formerly the Jordan Dance Hall. Matter of fact, they've renamed it. They've got a sign up. When you go upstairs, there's a big sign up at the Jordan Dance Hall, built by Elder Jordan in 1925. And we are given a spiritual message of hope. It's called Hope for You from 7 to 8 p.m. Every first Thursday, we'll be there on June the 7th. That's right. And we hopefully we'll have some live entertainment like we did last month. And come on out and be blessed. Those of you all who have not gotten my book, The Pipe and the Pulpit, check it out on online. The Pipe, P-I-P-E, and the Pulpit. So that you might be able to give some help and some hope if you got a friend or relatives who suffers from the disease of addiction. And today, I was talking about sexuality, and I want to be as explicit, but as kind and as righteous as I possibly can, because I believe that we need to speak the truth. The Bible says that the truth shall set you free. How you doing, Marvin? Glad that you are online. I called you, left a message, but I didn't get a message back because I want to have you on, Marvin. All right. So we're going to talk about sexuality as an addiction today. You know, last night I was had the opportunity of being with an old friend, and we were talking about marriage. And by him knowing that I'm a pastor and a minister, he respects my judgment, and he's got a new wife. But in he was letting me know that in a particular marriage that he was in, some devastating things happened. And this is a godly man. I'm not talking about some bum, some uneducated, miseducated individual. Talking about an individual who's worked hard, supported his family, married for 28 years. But through human sexuality, the marriage was destroyed. And I want you to know that that's what addiction does. Makes no difference whether or not it's a drink or a drug, whether or not it's physical exercise or overeating, gambling, addiction. Which is no more than dependencies, can destroy lives, destroy marriages, and destroy relationships. The Bible talks about, as far as ministers are concerned, that if a minister can control his or her sexuality, sexual organs, then they don't need to be married. Because you can give more time to the Lord in pastoring, preaching, teaching, ministering, when you are single rather than being married. However, if you know that you need to be married because there is an area in your life, as far as your sexuality is concerned, where you need companionship, it's better for you to marry than to burn, the Bible says. It's better for pastors and spiritual persons to be married to have a husband or a wife that you can have sex with. I'm just going to put it, sex with, have a loving, because, you know, God gives them a sex organs for a reason. He didn't just give them to us just because he didn't have anything to do. There's a purpose for the sexual organs, female sexual organs, male sexual organs. And they fit together like hand and glove, like a pea, like two peas in a pod. That's right. And so we want to talk about the arena of dependencies or the arena of addiction as far as sexuality is concerned. You know, I was talking to someone not too long ago, and they were letting me know that they had been married for a number of years, over 25 years, but they did not marry for love. They married almost out of necessity, and they married out of obligation. That's right. They married out of obligation. But the man, the husband, as I was counseling with this man, admitted to me that from the very beginning, he had other women in his life. From the beginning of his marriage to the end of his marriage, which was over 25 years, that there was never a time in his marriage that he did not have outside females. And the question came up in the conversation as to whether he didn't think that his wife knew. I said, man, you got to be out of your mind. Sure, she knew. No way in the world you can be married to a woman for 25 years unless you're just a fool, a damn fool. I'm using that, a damn fool. And you, and your offspring, your husband, your wife is having an outside affair, and you married to them for 25 years or more, and you don't know it, and it's on a consistent basis? My God. And this person is not a stupid individual, so therefore I know he would not marry a stupid person. But there are some things that I shared in this session that I will share with you, and that is, but I'm going to share it in a different way. Whether you are a man or a woman, you should not compromise your sexuality or compromise your spiritual principles, if you have any spiritual principles, because of your sexual needs. However, it happens every day. I've seen it happen as a pastor. I've seen women and men get married, not because they were in love, but they got married because it was opportunity. Or they got married because, well, pastor, I'm 39 years old. I'll soon be 40. He's the only one ever proposed to me. Age limits. Getting married because, oh, he makes me feel good. She makes me feel good. When we talk about addiction, we talk about obsessive and compulsive behavior, which can start in early childhood development. Children can begin to mimic what they see their parents doing. And they do it in a playful way, but as they get older, it can mature into something that can end up being a monster and can get out of control. Even individuals, whether or not they are heterosexual or homosexual, our human sexuality carries a great deal of weight in the lives of some individuals, which can turn into a devastating, devastating time in their lives, whether you are single or whether you are married, but especially if you are married. And the reason why I'm saying, especially if you are married, because in the marriage vows, it says to love, honor, and cherish till death us do part. And you cannot love and give proper honor to an individual and cherish an individual if you are going outside of that marital bond to have sexual relations. And so what happened in the relationship, one of the relationships that I was talking with an individual about, after 25 years of being, 25 or more years of being married, this man was devastated when his wife began to have a relationship outside of the marriage. Lord have mercy. Sound like a double standard, doesn't it? And in the 25 years of being married, the relationships that this particular husband, I'm just using him as this man as an example, and this is for real, or for real, for real. This is not something that's made up, and it's not something that is not going on a daily and a regular basis in America today, whether you're black, whether you're white, because addiction has no color. No matter how much money you make or how poor you are, addiction doesn't care about that. Because poor people will get money to satisfy their addictions. Because no matter what addiction you have, it's going to cost you some money. It's going to cost you some time, and it might cost you your life. The reason why God has me doing this is because I am concerned about the addictive nature, not only of sexuality, but the nature of the disease of addiction and how it takes charge in the totality of your life, your mental state ability. And the second step addresses that. We came to believe that a power greater than ourselves could restore us to sanity. Addiction, no matter what it is, will alter your thought process. It's shown in movies all the time how a person who is addicted begins to do things that are not only spiritually, but also morally incorrect. And so when we start talking about the human sexuality, when a husband has multiple relationships, or a wife has multiple relationships while they are married, and these sexual relationships take place outside of the marriage, then what that does is it takes time away from each other. The same way in a recovery process, we need people who are in recovery to help us to stay in recovery, to stay on a spiritual path. Conversely, in order to stay in a toxic relationship or toxic relationships, it takes time that individuals must devote to these relationships for them to get established and to blow out and to blow up. No question about that. And so when we talk about sexuality, can it become an addiction? Yes. How do we know when our sexuality becomes an addiction? The same way we know when our addiction in other areas becomes a dependency. When does it become addiction? Number one, when it begins to take away our time from the loved ones, from our loved ones. And we begin to blame our loved ones for what we're doing. I don't come home tonight to him because he doesn't satisfy me. Not like John does. And John is the boyfriend, the outside guy. Or we might turn around. The husband doesn't come home to his wife because his outside woman satisfies him more than the wife at home or the outside women. However, but the wife at home is not the problem. You see, one of the things that takes place in the addictive process, the basic textbook of Narcotics Anonymous says the core of our disease is our self-centeredness, which means I want what I want and I want it now. So whether or not it's the wife at home or the husband at home who's not giving us what we want right now without consideration of their wants and their needs and their desires. So since I can't get it at home, I get it someplace else. All right. If I can't get it someplace else, I'm going to go someplace else and get it. No matter what it is, that is the nature of the disease of addiction. I must satisfy all of my needs, not according to his riches in glory through Christ Jesus, but I must satisfy all of my needs right now. Immediately, no matter who it hurts and no matter who it involves. And so when we start talking about sexual addictions, yes, sexual addictions can happen. And it can happen among the redeemed of the Lord as well as the lay people, those who sit in the pulpit, those who sit in the pew, those who sit on king's palaces, and who those servants working in the kitchen, no matter who they are. Addiction does not care on about your social or economic or spiritual or religious standing or your age. That's right, or your age. And so when we talk about the solution, what is the solution? Whether it's a sexual addiction, whether it's overeating, whether it is money, or whether it is gambling, number one, we must realize there is a problem. Now, if you are a man or woman and you're having outside relationships and sexual escapades, like I was talking about this man that I was counseling, and the escapades turned into freakishness. Yeah, I use the word freak without going into any specifics of that. But you all know what I'm talking about. When we begin to go into the realm of the unknown and the realm of darkness, all right? The realm of the satanic, the realm of the ungodly. That's right. Like homosexuality, which is ungodly. Makes no difference who it is. It is ungodly based upon Romans chapter 1. Romans 1. You read Romans 1 in the New Testament. And I'm not talking about what I think. I'm talking what the Word of God says. Romans 1. As a matter of fact, I think I have the book of Romans here. Romans chapter 1. Where it talks about what God did to those individuals. You know, the Bible has a way of speaking to all issues. All issues. That's right. Verse 18, for the wrath of God is revealed from heaven against all ungodliness and unrighteousness of men who suppress the truth in unrighteousness. Because what may be known of God is manifest in them, for God has shown it to them. Listen to this. Because listen to this. For since the creation of the world, his invisible attributes are clearly seen, being understood by the things that are made, even his eternal power and Godhead, so that they are without excuse. Because although they knew God, they did not glorify him as God, nor were thankful, but became futile in their thoughts, and their foolish hearts were darkened. Professing to be wise, they became fools and changed the glory of the incorruptible God into an image made by corruptible man and birds and four-footed animals and creeping things. Listen to this. Therefore, God gave them up for uncleanness in the lust of their... We're talking about sexuality here. Listen to this. In the lust of their hearts, Romans chapter 1. I'm at verse 24 right now. In case you have your own Bible, you can look at it for yourself. Therefore, God also gave them up to uncleanness in the lust of their hearts to dishonor their bodies among themselves, who exchanged the truth of God for the lie and worshiped and served the creature rather than the creator who is blessed forever. Amen. Uh-oh, now it's going to get specific. All right? By homosexuality. Romans 1. All right? Chapter 26. Romans chapter 1, verse 26. For this reason, God gave them up to vile passions. In other words, God gave them up. Let them do whatever they want to do. A man, you can go to bed with whoever you want to go to bed. You can go to bed with a man. You can go to bed with a woman. You can go to get to bed with a giraffe, an elephant. You can go to bed with anybody that you want. But that doesn't make it right. God, for this reason, God gave them up to vile passions. For even their women exchanged the natural use of what is against nature. Likewise, also the men, leaving the natural use of the woman. Here it is right there. The natural use for a woman is to be with a man. And the natural use for a man is to be with a woman. Men, we can say anything that we want, LGBT community and all of that. And God loves them. And I love people who are gay, lesbians, I love them, right? But don't love what they're doing. And I'm not, and cannot stand up and an agreement with them. But if they get in trouble, yes, I can help them. Amen, somebody. Likewise, also the men, leaving the natural use of the woman, burned in their lust for one another, men with men, listen to this, committing what is shameful and receiving into themselves the penalty of their error, which was due. I'm just saying that. And even as they did not like to retain God in their knowledge, in other words, to have a knowledge of God's will and not do it is worse than not knowing God's will and doing it, being against it. In other words, to not know God's will and be against it, do something that's against God's will, but you don't know it. That is not as bad as knowing God's will and not do it. Because the word of God teaches us, he who knoweth my will and doeth it not shall be beaten with many stripes. You know, I could never whip my children for doing something that they did not know was wrong. But now after I teach them what is wrong, as I'm teaching you now, using the word of God and 12-step program, then an individual, a man or woman who goes out and sleeps with another man knows that it's wrong. I don't care how you feel about it. That's not the concern. It's not a concern just because you love women and you like to go to bed with women and you are a female. The most important thing is what is right in God's sight. I'm talking about as far as recovery is concerned. Because an individual who is in recovery is going to discover some things, like in the serenity prayer. The serenity prayer says, God, grant me the serenity to accept the things I cannot change. I can't change the fact that I'm a man. I got a penis between my legs. Even if I cut it off and I put a vagina there, I'm still a man. That's what God made. I can't change what God made. I don't care what I do. I can have breasts put size 54 breasts. I could. A woman can have a sex change. But it's a man-made sex change. You can't change what God made. If you really and truly, if a man or woman is so, you think that if we think that we are so powerful and I can change my sex, then why can't I will myself to die and come back as Basha Ina. Yeah. And I got a vagina instead of a penis. I cannot recreate myself. God gave that to me. I hadn't planned to go there, but I did. Why? It says, and even as they did not like to retain God in their knowledge, God gave them over to a debased mind to do those things which are not fitting. Being filled with all, listen to this. Oh my God, this is worse than cussing somebody out. Listen to this. This is righteous indignation. Listen to this. Verse 29. Being filled with all unrighteousness, sexual immorality, wickedness, covetousness, maliciousness, full of envy, murder, strife, deceit, evil-mindedness. They are whisperers, backbiters, haters of God, violent, proud, boasters, inventors of evil things, disobedient to parents, undiscerning, untrustworthy, unloving, unforgiving, unmerciful, who knowing the righteousness of God, that those who practice such things are deserving of, guess what, death. Not only do the same, but also approve of those who practice them. Lord have mercy. So what I'm saying is that a man or woman who's married, and you go outside of your relationship to do these things, especially men who are on the down low, women who are on the up low, whatever you want to call it, down low, up low, out of low. Here you are married to a man, but you having sex with him, and you got a girlfriend on the side having sex with her. Yeah, it may be good to you, sister, but it ain't good for you. So you're a man. You're married to a woman. And she satisfies you, but deep down inside, you got this learning and this desire to be with another man because your father was a homosexual, because your father was bisexual. We in this addictive, in this arena of substance abuse, addiction, I'm telling you, it runs deep. This ain't just about drugs and alcohol. Because you can switch over, you can switch from drug to alcohol, not use a drink or a drug and pick up a cigarette, which is a drug. You can stop smoking, stop drinking, and pick up gambling and be devastated. You can stop gambling. That's right. Stop drinking alcohol. Stop using drugs. Stop smoking cigarettes. All that's right. Start overeating. See what happens. Blow up like a house. High blood pressure. Diabetes. Not only that, overweight. Can't walk. The addiction is devastating. Lord have mercy. And so I'm teaching today because I love you. So in the arena of sexuality, human sexuality, we have to be careful. Men, if you don't want to, this is just a suggestion. If you don't want to get a haircut, stay at the barbershop. Yeah. If you don't want to be a homosexual man, if you don't want to, stay away from homosexual men. I heard someone say to me last night, homosexuals don't multiply. They recruit. Homosexuals cannot multiply. They cannot. Homosexual cannot, you know, two men can never make a baby. And when you're using drink or drug and you are doing unrighteous things, unspiritual things, whether it's physically, mentally, or mostly spiritually, gambling, lying, cheating, going to bed with men and women, God gave them over to the Bible. In the new, you know, this is the New Revised Standard Version, and it's some kind language in here, but in the King James Version, the Bible says that God gave them over to a reprobate mind, let them do whatever they wanted to do. It's a terrible thing. Let me just share this with you. Even in recovery, we cannot hang around certain people who do anything that they want, even if they're not drinking and drugging. If they're not working the 12 steps, if they're not turning their will and their life over to the care of God, if they understood it, if they don't have a positive relationship with God, if God is not your guide in relationships, God will control your sexuality. Yes, he will. I know for a fact he will. Me being down in St. Petersburg, Florida, living by myself, my wife is up here in Baltimore, and I fly back and forth and see her maybe every other month. You tell me, how do I do it? I got to have a God. I'm not going to have any other women, and I'm definitely not going to be sleeping with no men. Working the 12 steps, admitting I'm powerless. I'm powerless over my sexuality. I'm powerless over my life. It's God-given. If you think that you got so much strength and power in your life, all right, give yourself another day. You put yourself to sleep and wake yourself up. Put another ear on your neck somewhere, all right? Give yourself another leg, another foot. Give yourself another mouth. Matter of fact, try to put another tooth in your mouth. I'm not talking about man-made. I'm talking about the word of God, because the Bible teaches in Genesis 1 that in the beginning, God created the heavens and the earth. And God said, right, whatever he said, it happened. What can you create by speaking? Let me see you create something by speaking. We can't do it. So what do? We need sponsorship. We need a sponsor. We need guides. We need a program. We need that. I love you. And I care about you. You know I get excited when I'm talking about recovery. So no matter who you are, spiritual principles are made for you, because we are spiritual beings. Spiritual beings having a physical experience. That's right. We're spiritual beings having a spiritual experience. Before God made us in his image and his likeness, we were spirit. Why? Because when he breathed into our nostrils the breath of life and we became a living soul, we got the Spirit of God in us. I'm Dr. Basha P. Jordan, Jr., Pastor Founder of Hope Alive Outreach. If you want to contact me, write to me. You want to get my book entitled The Pipe and the Pulpit, look it up on Facebook. 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Tremendous story. 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And remember, no matter what's going on with you today, there is hope for you. God bless you. Love you. Have a great day.
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20: Walt Baby Love Productions presents Gospel Tracks, making a joyful noise unto the Lord. Hi,
3: 5. This is Wild Baby Love. And for the next 2 or 3 hours, depending on what city you're hearing us in, we'll feature the best gospel and inspirational entertainment from around the world. We have some stuff for you this weekend. Brothers and sisters, this weekend, I'm going to speak with Todd Tribbett.
4: The Bible says, in the year King Uzziah died, I saw the Lord. So some things that was in front of me had to, like, die for me to see the Lord.
3: Renee Spearman.
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7: Whether you believe it or not, I am actually an introvert by nature. I love being by myself.
3: 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Plus, we'll have our Gospel Tracks Faith phone line prayer list and a timely and informative Gospel Tracks medical moment. Well, here we have an administration that wants to erase black culture, wants to erase you and I and our history, but we have a legacy, people. I am here to tell you, while we praise God today, I figured we're going to go ahead and do something kind of special. I'm kicking things off with some music that definitely is going to inspire you because it's part of our heritage. Since Fred Hammond is going to do the Tiny Desk concert, here's Fred, and let the praise begin during Black Music Month.

praise began. Brothers and sisters, I'd love to hear from you. Give us a call at the Faith phone line. You can do it toll free. Here's the number, 1-877-925-8568. That's 1-877-925-8568. As I mentioned in the opening, it's about Black Music Month. So we want folks to know this is part of our heritage. God is our foundation. Thank you, Jesus. It's

0: That's Hezekiah Walker, the Love Fellowship Crusade Choir. Jesus is my help. I know that's right. Thank you, God. Next, I was speaking with my friend Ty Tribbett. Now, we all have certain experiences in our lives that certain things stand out that really help develop us into the persons that we are today. So I asked him, what experience really helped shape you to become who you are today?
1: There are many experiences that shaped me into the person I am today, both positive and negative. But one most notably had to be probably when my parents divorced in the church. And my dad was the pastor of the church, and the kind of church kind of dwindled down. You know what I'm saying? So when that kind of happened, that's when the Bible says, in the year King Uzziah died, I saw the Lord. So some things that was in front of me had to, like, die for me to see the Lord. And I think that's what happened when the church kind of went down. I was like, wow, that's all I knew. But that's when I really got a relationship with God for myself. So that's one of the most notable things that happened.

0: Hi, Mr. Walt Beatty Love. My name is Jennifer. I'm also a May baby, May 30th. I just had a birthday, thanking God for 64 years. And I just would like to say I love listening to Walt Beatty Love every Sunday morning. And I would just like to ask for prayers for the body of Christ all over this world. I'm asking for prayer for myself. I'm dealing with some health issues, along with asking for prayers for my children and all families that are going through. Thank you so much. God bless you.
1: Hey, Jennifer, happy belated birthday. Thank you for taking the time to call, and thank you for encouraging us. So we're going to have a little prayer, not only for you, but for the body of Christ and for your family. Heavenly Father, as we come before the throne of grace this weekend, Lord God, here is your child, Miss Jennifer. We ask you, Lord God, to continue to bless she and her family members. Wrap your protective arms around them. God, she says she's having some health challenges right now, but we know one thing. You are the healer of all healers. We ask you humbly to send your Holy Spirit and a healing nature towards her right this very minute, God. Touch her body. Raise her up. Give her wellness of health. Take care of those in her family. And God, we're praying for the body of Christ worldwide, as she said, because the body of Christ is under attack, because we have some individuals who are distorting your holy word from the Bible, trying to use it in negative ways. But Lord God, those of us who know our Bible, those of us who know you, we know the truth. And we know that the Bible tells us that the truth will set you free. Lord God, take care of Miss Jennifer. In Jesus' holy name, we say amen. Amen and amen. Jennifer, I'm playing this for you. It's Anthony Evans and Caleb Carson. And you're not finished. God's not finished with you, Jennifer.

0: from Canton Jones. Next, I was speaking to artist and producer Renee Spearman. Well, back in the day here in Los Angeles, she had a choir by the name of Prosperity. Well, I asked her to really tell us more about the choir and who were some of the members in the early days.
1: It was called Prosperity, both Renee Spearman and Prosperity.

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12: Woo, thank you, gang. It's time for some gospel tracks, classical, old school style music. Well, brothers and sisters, the Holy Spirit kind of just gave me this inspiration and said, Walt, you know, maybe people are going through some difficult times and won't tell their testimonies, won't talk about what God has done for them. Maybe you can take some music and share that music from some artists who are willing to give their testimony about what has taken place in their lives at different times. Well, a person came to mind, and that person was Zacardi Cortez. During one of the interviews that we had, Zacardi began talking about being in jail while having the number one song on the radio in the gospel music industry nationwide.
13: Man, quick story, man. I got locked up working on the song. I got locked up and I was having number one songs on the radio. People didn't even know. But I was locked up, man, and I was trying to finish a record. And of course, when you're locked up, you ain't got nobody else to talk to, nothing else to do. Of course, when you're in that situation, man, you need God to make a way out of nowhere. You need God to do it for you. And, you know, man, I just kind of came up with the melody in my head.

0: When I got home, you know, I did about 12 days. It wasn't nothing serious. it was just 10, 12 days. But when I got out, man, that song just made so much sense, man. And I introduced it to Gary Douglas. And he was like, bro, that's your testimony. That's going to be a hit. It got over 2 million shares on TikTok. It got over 500,000 reposts on Instagram. And it just blew up out of nowhere, man. And it's just a song that everybody can relate to. Now that I'm seeing what it's doing to everybody and how's everybody testifying to it, it's just amazing, man.
1: And here's a song we want to share with you. It's simply entitled, Lord, Do It For Me. Zacardi Cortez. Yeah.

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Brothers and sisters, we are into the third segment of the first hour of Gospel Tracks, sharing classic gold with you. We're featuring Zacarte Cortez. 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

If Rance Adams here, he'd say, I need you to work it out. Work it out. Me. Just wait.

0: How many of us have said, you don't know what I'm going through. You have no idea. And then you say to God, Lord, do it for me. Work it out for me. All of us have been there if we're willing to tell the truth and to testify about what God has done for us because we went to Him and said, God, I can't do this for myself. I need you. Help me. Bring me out. This is God's humble servant sharing classic gold with you. JT, the tracks of our lives, God's program. It's Gospel Tracks and Walt, Baby Love.
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0: the talented, the anointed Nia Allen. I love calling her Dr. Nia Allen. She's got a D-Min, a doctorate in ministry. Lord, I Love You. That's her current single. 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This is Walt Parenting.
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7: Good morning, Baby Love. I'm sorry I missed calling you and telling you that happy belated birthday. Ethel Johnson from Beaumont, Texas. I love you. And we just keep on putting God first. Thank God for God. Because there's so much going on in the world today, in the nation. Please pray for my family and myself and the world and the nation. And keep loving us every Sunday with your beautiful gospel song. Love you. Bye-bye.
0: Miss Ethel Johnson in Beaumont, Port Arthur, Texas area. Miss Johnson, thank you for listening. Thank you for your kind words. And it'll be our honor and our privilege to be able to lift you up in prayer, you and your family, as well as for the rest of the world. Most gracious, eternal, and everlasting Heavenly Father, we thank you, God, for our sister in Christ, Miss Ethel Johnson, who's in Beaumont, Texas. Lord God, you know what is taking place, not only in her life, but in the lives of her family members. We ask you humbly, Father, to reach out and touch all of them. Be that blessing that they need. We know that you can make it all possible, God. I thank you, God, for Miss Ethel Johnson and the fact that she was willing to just take a moment just to call us and to give me a belated happy birthday greeting. And then, Lord, take care of other Christians worldwide. As we pray for our nation going through a difficult time right now, we know that saints like Miss Johnson are on their knees praying. In Jesus' holy name, we say amen, amen, and amen. Miss Johnson, give a listen to this next song. It's from a guy by the name of Ron Carter, who happens to be a jazz bass player. He teamed up with gospel choir director Ricky Diller, and they came out with this song called Open My Eyes. I want to encourage you to listen closely to the lyrics in this song.

gospel to me, man. Ron Carter and Ricky Diller, choir gospel, open my eyes. As always, I want to hear from you. I want to know what you're doing while you're listening to gospel tracks. Call us at the Faith phone line, 1-877-925-8568. Here's DJ Hatton and the Hill City Collective.

a young lady by the name of Stout singing lead on that song. Dietrich Hatton and the Hill City Collective, King of Glory, Choir Gospel. We are not stopping. I'm going to keep on moving, y'all. I'm just thinking about communing with God. And I've been sharing this song with y'all for months now because it's become, I'm going to call it my theme song.

I'm just strolling through life with God. Thank you, Father, for blessing me with another year of life, with my family, with good health, with gospel tracks, with our millions of listeners worldwide. And God, I want to thank you for all of our listeners

0: Bishop Winnie Awiti. We're looking forward to being with you again. And thank you for how you treated us when we were there in Nairobi. This is Wild Baby. We'll be right back after the break.
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0: It's definitely Walt Baby Love. It is time for this week's Gospel Tracks Medical Moment. I'm going to talk to you about learning disabilities. Now, you know, sometimes children are born with neurological disorders that can affect their learning capabilities. Learning disabilities include things like dyslexia and attention deficit hyperactivity disorder. Also affect children outside of the classroom during everyday activities, including their interaction with other classmates and friends at playtime. Now, the following are some of the possible signs of a learning disability. 1, your child dislikes school or has difficulty learning. 2, your child fails to speak by age 3. And finally, at 3, your child has trouble with their motor skills, things like buttoning, tying, and climbing by the age of 5. Well, if you suspect that your child has a learning disability, please make sure you seek assistance right away through his or her school, as well as through your family physician. That's this week's timely and informative Gospel Tracks Medical Moment. As we continue our praise and worship here at Gospel Tracks, we're picking up the tempo with Kenny Lewis and One Voice, God Did It. God Did What? God Did Everything Good For You.

0: Sincere with their current single, After Tonight. Next, I was speaking with Jason Nelson, and I asked him to tell us what he likes to do in his free time.
1: Whether you believe it or not, I am actually an introvert by nature. I love being by myself. I love spending time alone. So if you catch me not on the road or not having to do anything revolving around my pastoral duties, I either have a book in my hand or I'm in the movie theater. Those are like my two favorite things. Movies, because you can turn off everything and just let the movie dictate to you for the next hour and a half to 2 hours. And books, because books give you the ability to kind of let your imagination soar. And I read all kinds of books. You know, obviously I read Christian books and books that deal with, you know, spiritual walk, but I also deal like thrillers and anything, whodunits, love anything like that that makes me think. And also I love reading because it helps to build my vocabulary. I'm a connoisseur of sorts of words.

Jason Nelson featuring Madison Ryan Ward and Made New. Well, I told you at the beginning of the program we're celebrating Black Music Month throughout the month of June. It's the 47th anniversary. Last weekend was on the 7th of June. The Black Music Association. That's how all this came about. Started in 1978 by music producer Kenny Gamble and radio DJ Ed Wright from Philadelphia, Pennsylvania, along with media strategist Deanna Williams. And it was officially launched in September of 1978. The interesting thing I want to share with you is this. I was there. I was part of making it happen. Black men and women in the music industry wanted to make a statement about this music and how they should be treated fairly. And to do that, they needed black radio stations and radio personalities to help get the word out to the rest of the world. So the BMA was initially created and advocated for black economic empowerment within the music.

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5: All right, y'all. If you have any positive thoughts, praise, or inspiration you'd like to share with us here at Gospel Tracks, take a moment, give us a call at the Faith phone line, 1-877-925-8568. That's 1-877-925-8568. I want you to share that testimony. I want you to tell somebody what the Lord has done for you. Oh, somebody else said, I don't want to give my testimony, but I want you to pray for me. Okay, be on the Faith phone line prayer list. Tell us specifically what it is you'd like us to ask God to do for you. It'll be our honor, our privilege, and we'd be humbled to join an intercessory prayer with you and for you. But you have to take a moment and give us a call at the Faith phone line. Here's that number one more time, 1-877-925-8568. And if you can, I'd like you to take a moment. Don't procrastinate. Do it right now.
6: Yes, this is Ruby Chalmers. I'm from Government Faithful. I bless everybody around the world. God is good. Thank you. Have a nice day. God bless you.
7: Good morning, Walt. This is Cindy calling from Miami, Florida. I'm just calling to ask you to pray for us as people here above this earth because we need it. There's so much going on. Only God can rescue us from this. Amen.

PJ Morton with his current single, Mercy. It's top 15 already. Way to go, PJ, a recent Grammy winner. Well, it's time for our Faith Phone Line prayer list, and I'd like you to join in prayer with me for these other folks who called for prayer, as well as just praying for our nation. If you can, I would be humbled and honored if you do so. Heavenly Father, here we are one more time, down here in a world gone crazy. Yes, here we are, God, with a group of individuals who have disrupted the world. Hallelujah. But there's one thing we know. You are really the one who's in control. You, God, are holy. You are powerful. Lord God, we come before the throne of grace right now, lifting up a couple of names to you. We'd like you to reach out and touch Miss Ruby Thomas there in Beaumont, Texas. One of our listeners, she called and said she just liked prayer, God. We ask you humbly to hear our prayer today, because we know that you sit high, but you look low, and you care about us. You care about what happens to us. Miss Ruby, God, reached out to us. She's a constant listener. We ask you to please be a blessing to her. That's Miss Ruby Thomas in Beaumont, Texas. And we'll be careful to give you the honor, the glory, and the praise. Amen, in Jesus' name. And then Cindy, she gave us a call from Miami, Florida. God, I could hear the fear in her voice. Did you hear what she said? She said, we are just, you know, we need prayer. Yeah, I'm paraphrasing, but you could hear the fear in her voice. So Cindy, if you're listening, I hope you are, over our affiliate in Miami, Hot 105 FM, don't be afraid. Stand strong in your faith. God's going to work this thing out. You said, only God can get us through this. You are absolutely right. But if we'll do our part, I'm telling you, God will do his part. We have to be faithful. So, Father in heaven, reach out. Touch our sister in Christ, Miss Cindy, there in Miami, Florida. Take away her fears, God. Let her know that you're in charge. Let her know that all will be well. In Jesus' holy name, we say amen, amen, and amen. Now, Father, I just want to lift up our nation to you right this very minute. We here in the United States of America need you. We need you now like we've never needed you before. Help those who've been elected to office stand for what's right and stand up for equality, stand up for democracy, and stand up for equal treatment of all citizens of the nation. God, I end my prayer by just saying this. Please take care of our brave men and women of the United States military serving in harm's way, those here at home that are training to keep the nation safe, as well as our first responders. God, our nation needs you. We're strong. We'll rebound. We just need our citizens to do what they need to do. Get registered to vote, turn out to vote, not be afraid to vote, and vote for democracy. In Jesus' holy name, we say amen, amen, and amen. Here's a perfect song. It comes from the group Fire. I can count on you. We can count on you, God. Continue blessing us and giving us

0: first right here on Gospel Tracks, a former number one song from the group Fire out of Newark, New Jersey. I Can Count on You. And you might remember one of the interviews that I did with them, that they talked about how their producer, Steve Cooper, wanted them to have a sound similar to the group Earth, Wind, and Fire. They have managed to accomplish it. Well done, young men. Well done. And I'm sure you know, because we mentioned it last week, about the documentary. I believe it's going to be on HBO, of Earth, Wind, and Fire. So you want to check that out also. Brothers and sisters, I'd like for you to take a moment and leave us a message on our Facebook page. All you have to do is search Gospel Tracks Show or Walt Baby Love. That's Gospel Tracks Show or Walt Baby Love. Tracks is spelled T-R-A-X-X. Then on Instagram, it's gospel_tracks. After the break, I'm getting ready for our inspirational thought of the week right out of God's Holy Bible. This is Walt Baby Love.
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14: Hey. I'm going to see if I can give you a laugh, but I also want you to take in consideration how serious this is that I'm going to share with you some wisdom from the book of Ecclesiastes written by King Solomon. In chapter 7, he begins talking about wisdom that we should all have. So I'm just picking a couple of verses I want to share with you. Listen to this. Ecclesiastes chapter 7, verse 7. Extortion turns a wise man into a fool, and a bribe corrupts the heart. The end of a matter is better than the beginning, and patience is better than pride. Then in verse 9, here's what it says. Do not be quickly provoked in your spirit, for anger resides in the lap of fools. Verse 11 and 12. This is what Solomon says. Wisdom, like an inheritance, is a good thing and benefits those who see the sun, meaning that you're still alive. Verse 12. Wisdom is a shelter, as money is a shelter. But the advantage of knowledge is this, that wisdom preserves the life of its possessor. Wisdom from King Solomon and Walt Baby Love. Brothers and sisters, hold on to that. I've got music from Robert Copeland all the way from Alabama. Here's Helper, the Alabama Groove. When

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I'm not stopping. We're going to keep on moving. Brand new music from the Mississippi Mass Choir. It's their current single. And they are singing about how God reigns. Only He reigns and controls the universe.

0: new music from the Mississippi Mass Choir. He reigns. Thank God for God, because he is our salvation. Brothers and sisters, if you can, I'd like you to join me in prayer and bow your heads at this time. Gracious, loving, everlasting Heavenly Father, as we continue to petition you, we know you hear our prayers today. God, we humbly ask that you intervene, that you come to us, that you help all of humanity worldwide. Give us peace around the world as opposed to war. Innocent people losing their lives, despots wanting to take over the world, no matter who it is you want to point the finger at. But God, we know it's not going to work that way, because it's about you. Because you're God, and you're God all by yourself, and you're about love. You're about taking care of us and having us take care of one another. That's why your word tells us to do unto others we'd have them do unto us. But God, give us that peace. Give us that understanding of one another in different cultures around the world, so that we may respect one another and live in harmony. In Jesus' holy name, we say amen, amen, and amen. As always, we want you to know we do this program in the name of our Lord and Savior, Jesus Christ. We also like keeping the name of our Father in the ministry alive, the Reverend Prophet L.K. Johnson, who was the founder of the First House of Prayer, the city of Chicago. He's gone home to be with the Lord back in 2007 when he was 101 years of age. Well, that about does it for this week. I want you to tune in next week, same time, same station, when we'll bless you with the best gospel and inspirational entertainment from around the world. Gospel Tracks is a Walt Baby Love production in conjunction with Reach Media, Inc. My associate producer is Marisha Olivares. My senior producer in heaven is my lovely mother, Mrs. Dorothy Barnes, always praying for us, advocating for us, thanking Jesus personally for taking care of us. 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This is Definitely Walt Baby Love, and may God bless you and your family. Always remember, the family that prays together sure enough has the opportunity to stay together. I'll see y'all next weekend. Be blessed in the Lord. And as always, I'll be Airborne Gang. Bless you. 82nd Airborne Division.
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5: 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One of my favorite guests is on the line. We've got Chris Killam, also known as the Medicine Hunter, standing by now. CNN calls Chris the Indiana Jones of natural medicine because he's constantly scouring the globe searching for natural remedies. You may have seen Chris on the Dr. Oz show or maybe on PBS or CBS and also on Fox News where he does a health segment. He's been featured in the New York Times and also on ABC's 2020. Anyway, Chris is joining us today to discuss not one, but three of the hottest nutritional ingredients out there on the market today. Even better, he's teamed up with Purity today to give away a complimentary bottle to everyone out there in the listening audience. So do not, I repeat, do not change that dial. But first, a quick introduction. Chris Killam is an author and an educator. He's written 14 books. He's conducted research in over 30 countries. Again, he's been on with Oprah and Friends and Dr. Oz. Chris, welcome back to the show.
6: Thank you so much. It's always a pleasure to have a great conversation with you.
5: Now, most of us are super busy these days. We want to stay healthy, but quite frankly, it can be daunting, you know, with all the different supplements out there. Now, Chris, you've traveled all over the world learning about different natural remedies. So you really know which ingredients to look for. So tell me this, besides a good multivitamin and some fish oil, maybe a few other things, go into the three super hot nutrients you've been so jazzed about lately.
6: Well, I'm happy to do that. The three super nutrients, as we like to say, are a green tea extract, a turmeric extract called curcumin, and an extract from red wine called resveratrol. And apropos of what you said about my traveling around the world, I've extensively investigated these in their host countries. So I've been in the green tea plantations of China and India and worked with top researchers of this ingredient in those countries. With turmeric, I've been deeply involved with turmeric researchers in India and seen all of that. And with resveratrol, I've worked with scientists in Europe and also in California and Chile and South Africa, all of which are major red wine producing areas. So I've had the opportunity to investigate these things in the field, meet with the top scientists, and my conclusion is that green tea, curcumin from turmeric root, and resveratrol from red wine are remarkable health-enhancing agents that everybody can benefit from in a very, very substantial way.
5: Now, Chris, let's talk about these big three. And it's interesting that they're all found in our diet and all are considered superfoods. The green tea, the curcumin, the resveratrol. Why did you want to combine the three? There's always a method to your madness, if I can say it that way, because you combine these things together. You call it a real game changer.
6: Well, you know, when I look at these, there actually isn't a reason to put them all in separate products. They do go very well together. As you said, they're all food derived. So it's kind of like you can make a salad if you choose out of many vegetables. You don't just have to have a bowl of lettuce or a bowl of cucumbers. And while that's a little bit simplistic, the fact is that all of these are very, very rich in groups of protective compounds that are both antioxidant, so they actually protect our organ systems, so they maintain a healthy inflammatory status in the body. And this is really a big breakthrough. I also like the idea that people can get a concentrated supplement of green tea extract, curcumin extract, and resveratrol in one product with truly meaningful amounts of each one, mm-hmm. and not have to go out and basically buy a shopping cart full of stuff.
5: Now, let's dive into the headlines and the research, especially on this green tea, because it's absolutely amazing. I know in Asia, they've been using it for thousands of years for healthy aging. But what are you seeing recently in the press? I know you told me the Nutrition Research Journal in its July 2012 issue revealed that green tea significantly increased plasma antioxidant activity and whole blood glutathione. Can you recap some of these headlines and tell me why you're such a green tea advocate?
6: Okay. What you just said about increasing plasma antioxidant activity is really critical. There are many antioxidants that people consume that don't actually wind up in the body, or they don't wind up in the body in any significant amounts. The green tea antioxidants, which we know are among the most highly beneficial antioxidants in the entire world, are very well absorbed. They improve plasma antioxidant activity. That is the blood concentration of antioxidants. So what happens is you get this great concentration of antioxidant substances, which are protective compounds floating around in the body and protecting the cells of your body, your organs, every part of your body from premature destruction due to exposure to environmental pollutants and things in the diet. With regard to the whole blood glutathione, when we take in the right antioxidants, and not all antioxidant compounds are the right antioxidants, our bodies produce more of its own super protective compound called glutathione. So you take in the green tea extract, You build the antioxidant activity in your blood, and you also cause your body to produce this enormously beneficial, very well-studied, very powerful protective substance called glutathione. So it is remarkable. This isn't something that most high antioxidant foods or supplement ingredients do, but it does happen with a concentrated, properly made green tea extract.
5: All right, let's switch gears and talk about this curcumin, which is number two on your list. And by the way, these three ingredients are all found in the new green tea combo formula. We're going to be offering a free bottle in a few minutes, but talk to me about the curcumin, which is spelled C-U-R-C-U-M-I-N. Now, most people haven't heard of it, but scientists and researchers know it's one of the most powerful superfoods on the planet. It can positively influence our DNA, maintain joint comfort, healthy inflammation, and more. Can you share some of the incredible headlines on curcumin and tell us why you use this? And we talked about this off air a few minutes ago, this patented curcumin with greater absorption.
6: Okay. Well, first of all, I think while people might not know the term curcumin, they may well know turmeric root, which is a yellow spice, and it shows up in curries, and it's part of the 5,000-year-old Indian Ayurvedic system of medicine. I've been studying turmeric and its derivative curcumin since the 1970s, and I'll say this right off the bat, that there are almost no plant materials in the world as extensively studied as this. A couple of thousand studies can be found in the scientific and medical literature. We know that curcumin is powerfully antioxidant. We know that it has a remarkable capacity to protect the liver, and the liver is our primary detoxifying organ. It greatly enhances joint health. So if people are experiencing joint discomfort due to overuse, this really helps to relieve that. And it's also what we call cardioprotective. It helps to protect the heart. It helps to maintain normal, healthy cholesterol. And one last thing that is really kind of astounding is that curcumin actually causes your body to produce what are called neuroprotective factors in the brain. So it causes your body to produce these agents in the brain that protect the actual tissue of the nerves and the brain itself. There's almost nothing else that we know of that does this. Specifically, the curcumin that you mentioned offers about 7 times the absorption of other curcumin. So when you take 250 milligrams of this stuff, you get about 7 times the activity that you would if you took, say, a comparable amount of another curcumin extract. So this, in my opinion, is one of the most life-enhancing, protective, totally beneficial substances on Earth. And it has just decades of scientific and medical studies to back it up.
5: Now, Chris, I know that we talked already about the green tea in the curcumin in your new green tea formula, which Purity is giving away for free today. But first, tell me about the third nutrient on the list, the resveratrol, which is super hot right now. Share with us some of the headlines and the science behind resveratrol. I know the French love it, but why is it on your short list?
6: Well, resveratrol is one of those remarkable compounds that I just sort of shake my head at how many different things it does. It is found in grapes, in wine grapes. It also shows up in cranberries. What we know about resveratrol is that, like green tea and also like curcumin extract, it's profoundly antioxidant. But more than that, it shows significant properties. When you look at some of the things in the body that happen during aging as a result of fat accumulation in tissue and insulin sensitivity, resveratrol helps to protect against those things. It's a powerful immune regulator. And you know, our immune system is responsible for keeping us healthy. It is remarkably beneficial for the heart. And this is why it's considered one of the keys to the so-called French paradox. You know, the French drink a lot of red wine, they eat a lot of cheese, they smoke cigarettes, and they stay slim, and they have good cardiovascular health, which just seems completely unfair. But resveratrol appears to be key in that. And additionally, there is a brain benefit like there is with the curcumin with blood flow to the brain. So when you take resveratrol, you get brain blood flow. This means you get more oxygen to the tissues of the brain. So this is on my short list for all those reasons and for about a dozen more that would just plain take too long to explain.
5: All right, again, we're talking with Chris Killam, also known as the Indiana Jones of natural medicine, sometimes called the medicine hunter as well. Chris, let's laser in on how this wonderful formula that you created in conjunction with Purity Products. I know that Purity's been in business now for, what is it, over 20 years. They've got a top rating from the Better Business Bureau, and people can get a complimentary bottle of this green tea CR today. We'll give that number out in a few minutes. But first, Chris, before we tell our listeners how they can get their very own complimentary bottle of green tea CR, tell me this. If you wanted to buy this green tea plus the patented curcumin plus the resveratrol, I mean, you spend close to probably at least $75 for all three bottles in the store. And yet today, Purity Products is giving away a free bottle. How are they able to do this?
6: Well, you can consider it kind of a smart bet. And what I mean by that, first of all, Purity's big, but they're also very strategic. They know that if a person who's listening will pick up the phone, call in and get their free bottle, and it really is free, as in it doesn't cost you money, if that person will try the product, take it as recommended, they're going to feel it. And when they feel it, they're going to say, gee, I want this as part of my regular daily regimen. 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
5: 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Okay, Chris, talk about some of the headlines just on the green tea that we didn't get to yet. I understand that dieters just love green tea because it supports healthy fat metabolism. Is that right? And what does the research say about green tea when it comes to weight management?
6: Well, this is one of the especially wonderful things about green tea. We know that green tea has thermogenic properties. That is, it has heat generating properties in the body. So it actually causes your body to burn more calories. So when you eat a meal, you're going to burn more calories from that meal as a result of taking a good, well-made, concentrated green tea extract. In addition, it has specific fat oxidation properties. It actually burns fat. I'm not suggesting that you're going to lose 20 pounds in a week, but I am saying that this is going to help your body to metabolize fat more efficiently. Over time, taking a green tea extract can help you to have a better fat to lean muscle ratio. So from a weight control standpoint, this is very good news. Additionally, green tea helps to stabilize blood glucose or blood sugar. And unstable blood sugar is one of the contributing factors to increased weight. So by stabilizing blood sugar, you have an effect on weight control and weight management. So it's really quite remarkable stuff. You need enough of it. We've got enough of it in green tea CR. It has to be the right extract. We've got the right extract. But the science is there for healthy weight management.
5: All right. Now, Chris, you say that with Purity's formula, it provides you with about 3 cups worth of green tea in each 2-capsule serving. So you get all of the green tea's concentrated benefits for energy, for heart health, for alertness in just 2 caps. Plus, you get the curcumin and the resveratrol, too. So it's easy. You call it your daily shortcut to better health. Explain this idea of a healthy shortcut and explain some of the top benefits as well.
6: Well, I mean, you could, for example, drink 3 cups of good concentrated green tea each day, eat at least 1 really rich curry made with a lot of turmeric root, and drink a couple of glasses of red wine. You could do that every day. Most people will not do that every day, but they still might want the benefits of 3 of the biggest superstar protective health-enhancing nutrients on the entire planet. So when I call this a daily shortcut, I'm simply saying that you can get in a capsule, in a good capsule, what you'd otherwise have to get by drinking a few cups of tea, eating at least 1 large, you know, turmeric-laden curry every day, and drinking a couple of glasses of concentrated red wine.
5: Again, we're talking with Chris Killam, the medicine hunter. Now, in this new green tea CR formula from Purity, it's really about the research. Share with us some of your favorite studies and the headlines on the curcumin that we didn't get to yet. I know this is one of your favorite ingredients for joint comfort and even for brain health.
6: Well, I especially like the liver protective, heart protective, and joint modifying properties of this stuff. The liver is our greatest detoxifying organ. And we know that we're constantly bombarded by toxins in the environment. In fact, blood studies show that newborn babies contain 200 industrial pollutants in their blood at the time of birth. So we need a functioning, super healthy, very strong liver. We might not think about our livers that much, but we need that. Mm-hmm. And we know that curcumin protects the liver. It keeps it strong. From a cardiac standpoint, it's highly beneficial for the heart. It's very good for maintaining healthy cholesterol and healthy platelet levels. And from a joint standpoint, we have innumerable studies showing overall improvement in joint health and relief and stable inflammatory activity, better joint mobility as a result of taking curcumin. I like the brain protective studies as well. You know, curcumin delivers all this. So I regard it as one of the single most important things that you can put in your body. And I'm very well aware that most people are not going to eat enough raw turmeric root to get the benefits that they should and that they can get from a concentrated curcumin extract.
5: 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Call now. All right, back to the show. Chris, I don't want to get too technical here, but these antioxidants in green tea are classified as polyphenols, and they really are super powerful and well-respected by scientists. But in this green tea CR formula, there's more. It's got the green tea, it's got the curcumin, the resveratrol that we talked about, plus grape seed extract, bioflavonoids, vitamin C. Can you talk to me about this array of really super antioxidants and polyphenols that you've put in the formula?
6: Well, yeah, I won't say that we kind of went overkill, but I will say that we really, really developed an efficient, comprehensive program here. Grape seed extract contain a group of highly specialized antioxidant compounds that not only do much of what I've already described, but also enhance the physical integrity of tissue in the blood vessels and the skin. So we put those in there for extra boost in antioxidant activity, but also for a specific type of activity that isn't as much addressed by the green tea, the curcumin, and the resveratrol. The bioflavonoids enhance the overall activity of vitamin C, and vitamin C itself is one of the most important nutrients that we can possibly take in. So I would say that we were very, very thorough. You know, when we went through what could be in this product, we said, you know, what would happen if we put in grape seed extract, bioflavonoids, and vitamin C? We realized that we would have an utterly superior formula. And just to reiterate, I want people to experience dynamic health. I want people to feel great. This formula, the Green Tea CR, will make you feel great. And that's the purpose of it.
5: All right, Chris, I love this Green Tea CR combination formula. And remember, the CR stands for curcumin and resveratrol. I love that with this complimentary bottle today, our listeners can get started for free. That's great value. What would people expect to pay if they bought all of these separately in the store?
6: Well, I think if they bought high quality products that contain these ingredients, they'd be into it for about $75 or so, possibly even $80.
5: Yeah.
6: So they'd wind up spending appreciably more than they're going to spend on the green TCR formula. And they still wouldn't get the grape seed extract. They still wouldn't get the pine bark extract, the bioflavonoids, or the vitamin C.
5: Chris, what kind of results can people expect to see? What can they expect to feel once they start taking this formula?
6: I think that people will feel greater joint mobility and comfort. I think they'll feel more energy because these ingredients also help to stabilize and maintain natural, healthy blood sugar control. I think they'll have more sustained energy throughout the day. And I would just suspect that people will have an experience of greater vitality. When you have a more highly functional immune system, you just feel more energy and better overall. It's kind of, you know, like those days when you get up and go, wow, I feel great. This is a wow, I feel great formula.
5: Now, Chris, the Green Tea CR, let me get this straight. It provides about 3 cups worth of green tea in each 2-capsule serving. Plus, you get the antioxidant equivalent of several servings of fruits and vegetables. Plus, you get the resveratrol and the joint comfort and brain function benefits of the curcumin. I mean, wow, all in one formula. In the last 2 minutes, talk to me about this shortcut to better health and why you want everyone listening to this program to call now for that complimentary bottle of Green Tea CR.
6: Okay. Fortunately, there's an immense body of science that has been growing steadily for the past 20 years, and it's really rich science now. We know that of the various plant-derived substances that exist, green tea extract, curcumin extract, and resveratrol extract are at the absolute top of the list of protective, vitality-enhancing, overall health-promoting compounds. There just isn't anything like these. They're in the Green Tea CR, CR standing for curcumin and resveratrol, product in meaningful amounts. 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You're going to feel more vitality. You're just plain going to feel better, kind of more fluid and in that flow of good health.
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If Rance Adams here, he'd say, I need you to work it out. Work it out. Just wave your hand.

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Baltimore's Good News Station, Heaven 600.

Heaven 600, Baltimore's good news station. We're moving along on what is known as the Saturday Morning Inspirations. Coming up, got music on the way from Jonathan McReynolds. Also got my dad joke of the day as well. All right? It's going to be a good one, for real. That's coming up in about 8 minutes.

Heaven 600. Dr. BJ Holiday moving along, having a lot of fun. It is what is known as the Saturday Morning Inspiration at Trinity 5-7 coming up. Also got JJ Hurston. Let's see here. It is now time for my all-famous, annoying, always corny and sometimes funny dad joke of the day. I think this one is a good one. All right, so the question is, why are spiders... Ooh, I know y'all cringe when I said spiders. But anyway, why are spiders so smart? Why are spiders smart?

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0: Baltimore's good news station, Heaven 600. Dr. V's at Holiday having a lot of fun getting it in. Saturday morning inspirations coming up. Helen Baylor also got Will Murphy as well. Hello.
1: BJ, man, you got me this morning with that dad joke. You and I are probably within the same age range where our kids are starting to hear it and probably don't appreciate it yet. Yeah, but it's all good. Those dad jokes keep them coming. This is Derek from Baton Rouge.

0: Have yourself a blessed day, even better tomorrow. 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

Heaven 600. Jesus says, let not your heart be troubled. You believe in God, believe also in me. Oh, everything will be all right. Somebody needed to hear that on this happy Saturday. God be the glory. Kim Harper Johnson with you. Yes, it's me keeping you company. On this June 13th, a special day on the national calendar. And I'll let you know what it is. Yeah, I'll do that for you later this hour. Keep it right here. Right now, the Anointed Pace Sisters. High praise.

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1: Speak, Lord, your servant is listening. Hallelujah. Kim Harford Johnson with you. Happy Saturday. Yay. What a blessing it is to be together. Amen. If you're out and about running errands that you did not get a chance to do this week, you know the rules. Yes, we are a brother's keeper and watch out for one another. Buckled up and no texting while driving. Stay focused. Yes, we've got more hits on the way from your favorites like Evangelist Beverly Crawford, Tasha Cobbs, Leonard, John Legend, and more. So keep it right here. Well, listen, today, make it a priority to connect to a family member, a friend that you haven't heard from in a little while. Matter of fact, you may have been thinking about them. Put that thinking to action. Give them a call. Let them hear your voice. And then, you know, if they like to see you, stop by. You never know what hearing your voice or your presence will do to uplift and encourage them. Pray with them. Give them God's word. Connect today. Make it a priority. Connect with that someone you hadn't heard from in a while. All right, let's do that.
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1: Faith, Hope, Charity. These three, but the greatest of these is charity. It's love. Come on, let's love on one another. Amen. Kim Harford Johnson with you. Happy Saturday. June 13th is a special day on the national calendar, and I'll tell you what it is. Straight ahead. Don't you miss it. Keep it here. Here are the Clark Sisters, Mariah Carey, Jesus I Do. When I

Heaven 600. Lord, make us vessels unto honor, sanctified and meet for your good and perfect use. Kim Harper Johnson with you. Happy Saturday. Yay. Thanks for listening in. Got more hits on the way. Walter Hawkins, Be Grateful. Corinne Hawthorne, Speak to Me. It's June 13th, and yes, it's a special day on the national calendar. It's hashtag National Outlet Shopping Day. Yeah, it's an opportunity for you to shop until you drop on today. You know, this shopping holiday is shaking up the retail landscape this summer at outlet centers across the nation. And, you know, whether you need something for a family reunion or you just want to treat yourself to something, outlet shopping is always a great way to do it, right? So listen, gather up family members and friends, head out to an outlet mall and enjoy. Take pictures, post it all over your social media platforms everywhere. It's hashtag National Outlet Shopping Day. Enjoy.

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Baltimore's Good News Station, Heaven 600. Jesus is the way. He is the truth. And he is the life. And it's good to know him for yourself. Amen. Kim Harper Johnson, happy Saturday. Yay to you and yours. And I pray that all is well. Listen now. Got some spiritual food for your soul. You may be looking for something to eat right now. But man will not live by bread alone, but with every word that proceed out of the mouth of God. Spiritual food for your soul is later this hour, so keep it here. Get those Bibles ready. Here's

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1: Enter into his gates with thanksgiving and into his courts with praise. Hallelujah. Kim Harford Johnson, yeah, to God be the glory both now and forevermore. He's worthy of all honor, glory, and praise. And listen, we got more to lift him up and to uplift you. Douglas Miller, My Soul Has Been Anchored. Anita Wilson, Jesus Will. Well, listen, the third Sunday in June is Father's Day. June 21st. Just a little heads up so you don't forget. Now, every day we honor and salute fathers and father figures, right? But Father's Day is just a little extra special day. We give a little extra love and attention. All right? So be sure to celebrate and salute fathers. It's the third Sunday in June, June 21st this year. God bless every father and father figure listening in right now. That's a quick shout out. That's what it's all about, giving honor to whom honor is due.
2: It's Marette Brown Clark, and every morning at 7:40 a.m., I share with you what Miss Cassie said to me. So what did Miss Cassie have to say to us on this morning? She said, hello, good morning. Every morning is a new beginning, a new blessing, a new hope. It's the perfect day because it's God's gift. Have a blessed, hopeful, perfect day to begin with. Thank you, Miss Cassie. Tune in tomorrow to hear what Miss Cassie said to me. Remember, it's always a happy time on a Good Morning with Marette on Heaven 600.
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1: Who is this King of Glory? The Lord of Hosts. King of Kings. The Lord strong and mighty in battle. Talking about Jesus, he is the King of Glory. I'm Kim Harford Johnson. Happy Saturday. Yay to you. Hope you got your Bibles ready. Yeah, because I've got some spiritual food for your soul. That's why I give you a scripture to read for yourself. It's a blessing to be able to read and know God's word for yourself. So get ready. Here's a new one.

0: Baltimore's Good News Station, Heaven 600. Great is the Lord and of great power. Kim Harper Johnson with you. Happy Saturday. How you doing? Well, I pray that all is well. Got Patty LaBelle on the way. When you've been blessed, it feels like heaven. Minister Billy Rivers, the angelic voices of faith, never leave you. Right now, it's time for some spiritual food for your soul. Yeah, you got your Bible. Good. If not, go get it. God's word is a lamp unto our feet. Yes, it's a light unto our path. And what a blessing it is to be able to read and know God's word for yourself. Read Psalm 28, verse 7. Psalm 28, verse 7. God's word will not return void. No, it won't return empty. His word will fill. His word will heal. And his word will reveal. Get your Bible. Read. Meditate. Study for yourself what is written. It's spiritual food for your soul.
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1: How can two walk together unless they be agreed? Hallelujah. Let's get on one accord. We're better together. Kim Harford-Johnson with you. Happy Saturday to you and yours. Of course, June 13th is somebody's birthday, and I'm going to help you celebrate. Yeah, I got a gift from me to you. It's later this hour. Keep it here. Here's Judith Christie McAllister, Like to Do.

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1: No good thing will he withhold from them that walk uprightly. Kim Harford Johnson with you. Happy Saturday. Got the Reed Stipple Choir on the way. I am. You are blessed. Yes, Anthony David, heaven. 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
2: Good afternoon. My name is Shani Curtis Gary. I turned 57, and I am so grateful to God for his so many wonderful blessings that he has bestowed upon me. Living this day is a testimony that I am grateful for the rest of my life, and I continue to progress. And I want to thank my family for all the birthday wishes and to you. I continue to thank you for the wonderful music player.
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3: 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She said, morning blessings. May your morning be a sanctuary for God's blessings, where serenity and peace blossom like sacred flowers. Wishing you moments of tranquility and divine stillness in the midst of the day's hustle. Good morning.
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Baltimore's Good News Station, Heaven 600. Be steadfast, unmovable, always abounding in the work of the Lord. Stand on His word. Kim Harford Johnson, happy Saturday. If you're out and about, be kind, be careful. And of course, no texting while driving, all right? Enjoy a wonderful Saturday, a wonderful weekend. Here's James Fortune in the room.

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1: In the presence of the Lord, there is fullness of joy. Yeah, let's serve the Lord with gladness. Kim Harper Johnson, I'm glad about it. Got more hits and inspiration just for you. It's on the way. Keep it here. It's June 13th. Happy birthday today to Rose D. Slaughter. Celebrating on today. And if you're listening in, Kim, what about me? It's my birthday too. No worries, let me help you celebrate. Happy, happy, happy birthday. Ah, yeah, it's a gift from me to you. Yes, it's from my heart. You're welcome. Listen, husbands and wives celebrating an anniversary on today. God bless you. Make it special. And of course, whatever your celebration may be, maybe you're celebrating because it's Saturday. Well, this is the day that the Lord has made. Rejoice and be glad in it.

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1: Weeping may endure for a night, oh, but joy comes in the morning. Hallelujah, it's brighter already. To God be the glory. I'm Kim Harper Johnson. 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You're the Commodores. Jesus is love.

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1: Baltimore's good news station, Heaven 600. Be strong in the Lord and in the power of his might. Live, breathe, fight. Hallelujah. We shall not die. No, we won't give up, but live and declare the works of the Lord. Kim Harper Johnson with you. Happy Saturday. Yay. Got some more hits on the way, inspiring you, the Kurt Carr Singers, and the Sanctuary Virtue. He's been good. Well, warm temperatures across cities, across the nation, already feeling like summer, but you know it's still spring, right? Well, at least for a few more days. The first official day of summer is June 21st. Yes, which also is Father's Day. So we got a double whammy, right? June 21st. But yes, heading into a brand new season, June 21st, first official day of summer.
2: It's Marette Brown Clark. And so Miss Cassie sends me a positive word every morning. I call it a God wink. Lets me know that somebody thought about me. And I always love to pass that on to you. God loves you. I love you. And Miss Cassie loves all of us. So what did Miss Cassie have to

0: 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We've added the lyrics. 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
1: Surely goodness and mercy will follow us all the days of our lives. Not some, not a few, but all the days of our lives. Thank you, Jesus. Kim Harper Johnson with you. Got Daryl Pettis in Strength and Praise. Yes, Lord. Adia on the way. Well, you know, Michael, the biopic starring his nephew, Jafar Jackson, is still in the theaters, right? Have you seen it yet? Most of us has already seen it, or maybe seen it more than once. Like yours truly. And it is continually breaking records in the box office. But now, in case you don't make it to the box office, to the theater, the movie Michael made it to digital platforms, yeah, this past week. So now you can see Michael at home on various digital platforms. So yeah, it might be something you want to check out tonight and enjoy Michael, the biopic, at home.
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I'm Kim Harford Johnson with you, and yes, take us with you wherever you go. 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It was a classic, commissioned. Ronnie, back to you.

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1: Nothing will be able to separate us from the love of God, which is in Christ Jesus. I'm Kim Harper Johnson. Happy Saturday. Yay. It's the weekend. We're glad about it. Well, listen, Hezekiah Walker's on the way. Clean inside. Zacardi Cortez. Lord, do it for me. Well, we've got six more days until Juneteenth, the combination of June and 19. Juneteenth is this Friday. It's a federal holiday. The banks will be closed and no snail mail. So, and for some, it'll be a three-day holiday weekend as we get ready to celebrate on Juneteenth. That's this Friday.
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0: Heaven 600. 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

0: 600, Baltimore's Good News Station. Our God will provide a roadway in the wilderness and water in the middle of a desert. He'll make a way out of no way. Yeah, the Lord will make a way somehow. And he's already made a way for you. Ah, somebody needed to hear that on this happy Saturday. Don't be afraid. Only believe. Hallelujah. I'm Kim Hartford Johnson. Here's Pastor Mike Jr. Watch him turn it around.
1: Y'all ready?

Oh, for somebody tonight, all of the hurt and the pain that you've gone through, God's got an answer for you tonight.

Heaven 600, Baltimore's Good News Station. Draw near to God, and yes, He will draw near to you. Our God is with us always. He'll never leave nor forsake us. That's a blessed assurance. Well, it is a happy Saturday. Yay. Got Edwin Hawkins. Remember now, God will take care of you.

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2: Brothers and sisters, I want to welcome you back to life. Back to the one that can make your next chapter

Heaven 600. You won't have to fight this battle, for the battle is not yours. It's the Lord's. God is giving you the victory. Hallelujah. The win. Thank you, Jesus. Kim Harper Johnson with you. Happy Saturday. Here's Nia Allen. Lord, I love you.

0: Baltimore's Good News Station, Heaven 600. The Lord is my portion, says my soul. Lord, I love you. Kim Harper Johnson with you. Happy Saturday. It's hashtag National Outlet Shopping Day. Good excuse to go shop till you drop. And give God glory for it. Amen. Listen, it's been a pure blessing, a pleasure, and always a ball to be with you, reminding you that we serve a promise keeper. And according to God's word, all of his promises are yea and amen. Yes, and so be it. Here's a promise. We know that God causes all things to work together for good to those that love God, to those that are called according to his purpose. No matter what you're facing, good or bad, it's all good. In the end, we win. It's God's promise. Yay and amen.
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0: Heaven 600, Baltimore's good news station. Okay, you know how we like to do on the weekend. It's all about these good vibes. We're taking care of that from a musical perspective, thanks to Vashawn Mitchell, Kenny Lewis, and Charles Jenkins, and Ty Trivett. What's going on? I'm Victor Sosa. Phone number is 888-646-6167. 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That's our talkback mic. You can send me a voice message doing that. We're talking about what we love talking about over the weekend. Things that make you happy. Could be something big, could be something minor, could be something we all chuckle at. But if it brings joy to your heart, we want to hear about it.
1: It's Marette Brown Clark. And so Miss Cassie sends me a positive word every morning. I call it a God wink. Lets me know that somebody thought about me. And I always love to pass that on to you. God loves you. I love you. And Miss Cassie loves all of us. So what did Miss Cassie...

trust God. That's all. Keeping you uplifted. 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

0: Evan 600. To borrow a phrase from the late great Frankie Beverly, it's all about happy feelings here on the Weekend Praise Party. We got good music to keep those feelings high. Israel and New Breed, Jill Scott, as well as Lisa Noel Smith and the Brown Singers. I'm Victor Sosa. We're not just playing songs that inspire happy feelings. We're talking about things that make you feel happy today, Eric.
1: You know what really, really makes me happy, man, and I think people can relate? Running those extra fries. Mother bag, man. So you thought it was over. Most like the best sequel. Yep.
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2: This is the Lamp of Victory, the broadcast ministry of Dr. Jerome Stokes, senior pastor of the Church of the Redeemed of the Lord, located at 4321 Old York Road in Baltimore, Maryland. Today on Lamp of Victory, we're sharing with you a message entitled, What About Soundness in Christ? Our scripture setting is Titus chapter 2, verse 1. And now, here's Dr. Jerome Stokes.
3: Titus chapter 2, when you're there, say, I have the word. Let's bow our heads. Father, we honor and we thank you so much for this time. We thank you for the gathering of your people. What a great Savior you are. I am so appreciative of the fact that you are my Lord and Savior. And as we carry out our lives, it is our desire to walk in accordance with your divine statutes and to do things as you've specified in your word. I pray you will look upon us, that our hearts will be softened, that there will be a high level of receptivity of your word, and that we'll find ourselves in a continual and ongoing state of growth and development. Oh, Lord, how we love you and appreciate you. Bless now as we go into your word. I pray you will bring it according to your will and by your power. In the name of Jesus, amen. We thank the Lord for you. This morning, we're going to Titus chapter 2. And even though I'll be talking significantly, I think I will just read verse 1. We can read it together, all together. Read, but speak thou the things which become sound doctrine. Once again, all together, but speak thou the things which become sound doctrine. I want to talk this morning from the subject, what about soundness in Christ? What about soundness in Christ? Ask somebody, are you sound in Christ? Because we know that everybody comes is not necessarily sound in him. Ask one other person, are you sound in Christ? We can look at our society, and I think it becomes very clear to anyone who is observant to any degree that there's a lot going on in our society. In a time such as ours, people can clearly understand the saying that the only thing constant is change. The fast pace, the constant transition seems to bringing about, in a case, a lack of soundness